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1: 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Part of Wynton Marsalis' final season as music director, the Jazz at Lincoln Center Orchestra comes to Severance Music Center October 16th to perform a vast repertoire of jazz, from classics to original compositions. 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
0: We're about to hear a work written in the mid-18th century that was lost till the mid-20th century. Joseph Haydn's Cello Concerto No. 1. He wrote it for the principal cellist of his orchestra at Esterházy. And then the thing just disappeared. Scholars knew it was out there somewhere, but it was lost for 200 years. It turned up in 1961 in a publisher's vault in Prague. It's now a must for any cello player, including French-German cellist Nicolas Ahlstedt. Here he is soloing with and conducting the Budapest Festival Orchestra in Haydn's Cello Concerto No. 1 in C major.

Nicholas Ahlstedt was both soloist and conductor with the Budapest Festival Orchestra. That performance of the Cello Concerto No. 1 in C Major by Joseph Haydn from a concert at the Franz Liszt Academy in Budapest, Hungary. Nicholas Ahlstedt made his debut at the Lucerne Festival in 2010 and has been accumulating awards, recordings, and commissions ever since. He has served as artistic director for the Lockenhaus Chamber Music Festival and the Haydn Philharmonie, and is just beginning a 3-year tenure as artist in association with the Tapiola Sinfonietta. Cellist and conductor Nicholas Ahlstedt. This spring, I invite you to join me on an in-person musical tour of Germany and Prague. We'll attend 3 of the world's premier classical music festivals, the Dresden and Prague Spring Music Festivals, and the prestigious Beethoven

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1: Ever hear a new-to-you song and think, wow, this band was heavily influenced by King Crimson, or the Beatles, or Tchaikovsky, or whatever? You can hear how those other voices influenced the composer and how they incorporated that thread into their own style. In this movement of the string quartet by Maurice Ravel, you hear cross rhythms and a percussive texture that seems to hint at Javanese gamelan, which Ravel had heard just a few years earlier at the World's Fair in Paris. From APM American Public Media, this is Performance Today. I'm Valerie Kaler. The Catalyst Quartet plays Ravel later this hour.

This is the Composer's Datebook for September 24th. I'm John Burge. On today's date in 1875, one of the greatest musical matchmakers of all time died in Spartanburg, South Carolina. His name was William Walker, an American Baptist shape note singing master who published several collections of traditional shape note tunes. Shape note refers to a simple musical notation designed for communal singing. And in his 1835 collection titled Southern Harmony, Walker married a shape note tune known as New Britain to a hymn text titled Amazing Grace, written by an Anglican clergyman and abolitionist named John Newton. Walker's collection was a bestseller in the 19th century, and two centuries later, Amazing Grace has become one of the best-known and best-loved hymns of our time. In 2011, a new orchestral fanfare based on Amazing Grace by the African-American composer Adolphus Hailstorf was published and subsequently recorded by the

0: Virginia Symphony, appropriately enough, since Hale Stork has served as professor of music and composer in residence at both Virginia's Norfolk State and Old Dominion Universities. And in 1992 was named a cultural laureate of the Commonwealth of Virginia. In addition to this fanfare, Hale Stork's works range from choral and chamber pieces to symphonies and operas. Composer's Datebook is produced by APM, American Public Media, in collaboration with the American Composers Forum, reminding you that all music was once new.
1: In May of this year, the Catalyst Quartet released the fourth volume of their Uncovered series. They've amplified the music of unfairly neglected composers like Samuel Coleridge Taylor, Florence Price, George Walker. Volume 4 features music by Joseph Bologna, the Chevalier de Saint-Georges. Here is just a taste.

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3: Late Elise, presenting Bach's musical offering, exploring a realm of musical riddles, combining the intricate counterpoint and canons of J.S. Bach with expressive melodies by his son, C.P.E. Bach, performed on period instruments. Performances are October 1st, 3rd, and 4th in Akron at Baldwin-Wallace University and the Cleveland Museum of Art. 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
0: Maurice Ravel had to deal with what, for such a successful composer, seems a surprising amount of failure. 5 times he failed to win the Prix de Rome. Each year from 1900 to 1905, he submitted works, and each time he was rejected. Apparently, the panel who judged the Prix de Rome saw him as an agitator, always breaking the musical rules that they live their lives by. By 1905, Ravel was already well-known, finding success and gaining some traction. You'd think he'd make it to the finals, right? Nope, he was eliminated in the first round. Even critics who were not huge Ravel fans saw that was suspicious. The conservatory's director ended up resigning thanks to this kerfluffle. It should be noted that Ravel was not the one raising the stink. He basically shrugged and said, I don't even need that prize anymore. I'm making my way without it. Many of his best-known works come from that time of quote-unquote failure, including his only string quartet, written in 1903. This whole work has a sense of moving toward something, switching back and forth between the sweet and sensual and the sharp and surprising. Here's a performance of Maurice Ravel's one and only string quartet from a concert with the Catalyst Quartet, presented by Chamber Music Northwest in Portland, Oregon.

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4: Hello, I'm Anna Burr, and welcome to Night Music here on WCLV, the program designed to help you melt away the day with exquisite classical music. This evening, we're celebrating the birthday of English composer and conductor John Rutter. We'll hear his 1990 Magnificat, and we begin with music of his from 1987. These are his five meditations for orchestra. The composer leads the Royal Philharmonic.

0: Birthday composer and conductor John Rutter led the Royal Philharmonic in his Five Meditations for Orchestra from 1987. In a moment, more music of John Rutter.
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0: Continuing our birthday celebration for English composer and conductor John Rutter, we'll hear his 1990 Magnificat. The composer leads the City of London Symphonia and the Cambridge Singers. They're joined by soprano soloist Patricia Forbes.

0: John Rutter's Magnificat from 1990. The composer led the City of London Symphonia and the Cambridge Singers. They were joined by soprano soloist Patricia Forbes. I'm Anna Burr. Thanks so much for tuning in to Night Music here on WCLV. I hope you'll stay tuned for more wonderful music to come.
1: Here are some upcoming area arts events from the WCLV online arts calendar. 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At the Cleveland Museum of Art's Community Arts Center at Pivot Tremont, you can arrive early at 10 a.m. to participate in a hands-on art-making activity inspired by the themes of the performance, which will begin at 11 a.m. The second performance is at 3:30 p.m. at the Cleveland Museum of Natural History, and the third is on Sunday, October 11th at 3 p.m. at Akron's Children's Museum. The Beck Center presents Eric Cobble's World Class Care, a comedy that examines what happens when profit-driven healthcare loses sight of humanity. This farce sets out to prove laughter is the best medicine. It runs October 2nd through November 1st. 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
3: A little bit of Mozart coming your way in just a moment or two. I'm Peter Van de Graaff, your host. It will be the two piano sonata in D with a husband and wife duo. I'd like you to stay tuned for that and for one of Franz Liszt's best-loved melodies right now. He wrote this for piano. We're going to hear it in the orchestrated version. It's one of the Liebesträume, or Love Dreams, and it's played by the Philadelphia Orchestra, conducted by Eugene Ormandy.

Eugene Ormandy leading there, the Philadelphia Orchestra, Liebestraum, Love's Dream by Franz Liszt. Good to have you along. We'll be listening to some music based on Carl Maria von Weber later on, who was actually, I guess you can call him a cousin-in-law of this composer, Wolfgang Amadeus Mozart, first cousin to Mozart's wife. Speaking of wife, we have two performers here, a husband and wife duo. Jose Iturbi is one pianist. The other is his wife, Amparo Iturbi, in this two-piano sonata in D of Mozart.

0: The husband and wife duo of Amparo and Jose Iturbi, bringing us that piano sonata for two pianos in D major, Kirchhoff 448 of Mozart.
1: Here are some upcoming area arts events from the WCLV online arts calendar. 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The Beck Center presents Eric Cobble's World Class Care, a comedy that examines what happens when profit-driven healthcare loses sight of humanity. This farce sets out to prove laughter is the best medicine. It runs October 2nd through November 1st. 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
0: Here is music now by two composers. Karl Maria von Weber wrote the melodies originally, piano pieces, songs, and incidental music, and Paul Hindemith worked it into the symphonic metamorphosis on themes of Weber in 1943, as the Kansas City Symphony is led by Michael Stern.

Michael Stern conducting the Kansas City Symphony Symphonic Metamorphosis on Themes of Weber by Paul Hindemith. Louise Farranque, a 19th century pianist, composer, teacher, took themes from Weber's Euryanthe and wrote a rondo brillant thereupon. Let's hear that now with pianist Maria Strattigou.

Louise Farrenc wrote that rondo brillant on themes from Weber's late opera Euryanthe, and it was played by Maria Strategou. Some of the last music written by Weber. Here is some very early music of Weber from his opera Silvana. We'll hear a little chorus, which is called Hallo, Hallo, from a complete recording of the opera with the Hagen Opera Chorus, and Gerhard Markson conducts.

0: There's a lot of charm in the music of that opera, which is virtually unperformed these days, Silvana by Carl Maria von Weber. And Gerhard Markson conducted that chorus.
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0: I hope very much that you can stay tuned. I'm Peter Vandegraaff, your host, and I'm going to bring you the third symphony, the last symphony of Sergei Rachmaninoff, some of the last music he wrote as well, and some music from the Bach family right now. We'll get to another symphony number three in just a few minutes by one of the sons of Johann Sebastian Bach, the first Bach himself, Johann Sebastian, that is, and this is from his cantata number 29, Wir danken dir Gott, we thank thee, God.

That recording made at Notre Dame Cathedral before the Great Fire. That cantata number 29, Bach, Sinfonia, therefrom. A couple of third symphonies, a slight one and a major one. Let's begin with the shorter one. This is by one of the sons of Johann Sebastian Bach named Johann.

0: That was the Symphony No. 3 by one of the maybe a little bit lesser known of the sons of Johann Sebastian Bach, Johann Christoph Friedrich Bach, sometimes known as the Bückeburg Bach. That's where he was employed. Symphony No. 3 in D minor with the Berlin Baroque soloists, conducted by Reinhard Goebel.
1: This is the Composer's Datebook for September 25th. I'm John Burge. Spaghetti Western is a nickname given a genre of Italian films from the 1960s, most famously directed by Sergio Leone, and often starring Clint Eastwood as the taciturn, gun-toting anti-hero. Spaghetti Western is also the title of a concerto for English horn, written by the American composer Michael Dougherty, that received its premiere performance on today's date in 1998 at a Pittsburgh Symphony concert conducted by Marius Janssens. Just as Leone's films redefined the Western genre from an Italian perspective, writes Michael Dougherty, I redefined the European concerto within an American context. In my spaghetti Western, the English horn soloist is the man with no name, moving through a series of sun-drenched panoramas, barren deserts, and desolate towns of the Wild West, one of the gun-slinging characters who haunt the landscape. Dougherty gave Italian titles to his three-movement concerto, Strade Vorte, Empty Streets, Assalto all'Oro, Gold Rush, and Mezzogiorno di Fuoco, Noon of Fire. And since Clint Eastwood was unavailable to play the English horn for the Pittsburgh Symphony premiere, Harold Smolier removed the cigar from his parched, suntanned lips, adjusted his poncho, and took up his English horn for the performance. Composer's Datebook is produced by APM, American Public Media, in collaboration with the American Composers Forum, reminding you that all music was once new.
0: Now we come to some late music of Sergei Rachmaninoff. He wrote this when he was in Switzerland, 1935-1936. It was commissioned by the Philadelphia Orchestra, with whom Rachmaninoff had a particularly close relationship in the early part of his life, as he wrote his last great orchestral works for that group. Leopold Stokowski conducted the premiere of the piece. This is the Symphony No. 3, the third and last of the symphonies of Rachmaninoff. And in this recording, Leonard Slatkin conducts the Detroit Symphony.

Music written in 1935, 1936 by Sergei Rachmaninoff. And that was the third and last of his symphonies. The symphony number 2 is probably the best known, but we heard the third in A minor, opus 44, with the Detroit Symphony, and the conductor was Leonard Slatkin. Another great Russian pianist composer, Alexander Scriabin, wrote this prelude, opus 11, number 15. Vladimir Sofronitsky, the composer's son-in-law, plays it here.

0: prelude by Scriabin.
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0: The main work ahead is by Louis Spohr. I invite you to stay with me for it. I'm Peter Van de Graaff. It will be his Symphony No. 4. And, well, let's get to some Louis Spohr right now. Looking forward to that symphony later on. This is the Festive March, and it's performed by the Swiss-Italian Orchestra, conducted by Howard Shelley.

music by a great violinist and a very prolific composer from the early 19th century in Germany, Louis or Ludwig Spohr, S-P-O-H-R. We'll hear more from him later on. That was Howard Shelley with a Swiss-Italian orchestra and Spohr's Festive March. Well, let's enjoy some music together, shall we? We have some lyric music by two prominent African-American composers right now. The first is William Grant Still. This is from his Lyric Quartet from 1960. It's called The Quiet One.

performance by the Catalyst Quartet. That piece is called The Quiet One by William Grant Still. It comes from his Lyric Quartet of 1960. This is called Lyric for Strings by another African-American composer, George Walker. It's his best-known piece. He wrote it when he was 19, when his grandmother passed away. Here's the Cleveland Chamber Symphony conducted by Edwin London.

Cleveland Chamber Symphony, Edwin London conducting The Lyric for Strings by George Walker. Here is an arrangement of a spiritual, arranged by Henry Thacker Burleigh.

Alchemy Viols, the ensemble, and a spiritual arranged by Burley. Now to a symphony, which is called The Consecration of Sounds. It's the subtitle of the work, Die Weihe der Töne, after a poem by Carl Pfeiffer. And it deals with the imagery of the relationship between sound and life. First movement is the activity of life after silence, sounds of nature. There's a lullaby, music of war, and finally, funeral music, consolation through tears. Here's a performance of this fourth symphony by Louis Spohr with the Swiss-Italian Orchestra conducted by Howard Shelley.

That was a performance by the Swiss Italian Orchestra under the direction of Howard Shelley. We heard music by Louis Spohr and one of his symphonies, Symphony No. 4, subtitled The Consecration of Sounds. This is by a contemporary of Louis Spohr, who specialized in writing songs. Karl Löwe is his name. Evie Jenecke sings this, You Beautiful Fisher Maiden.

0: pianist Cort Garbin and mezzo-soprano Evie Jenecke. That song, Du schönes Fischermädchen, You Beautiful Fisher Maiden by Karl Löwe.
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0: My sincere hope is that you will stay with me for the music ahead. We'll enjoy it together. Mozart figures into the programming as I've selected a flute quartet of Mozart. We'll get to that in just a few minutes. We also have two keyboard concertos, one for harpsichord, one for piano and orchestra. Let's begin here with music for the flute before we listen to the Mozart flute quartet, but flute and piano in this case. It's a piece by a French woman, late 19th, early 20th century, very popular, widespread dissemination of her music. Her name is Cécile Chaminade, and this is the Serenade to the Stars.

The two performers there were Juliette Hurel, flute, and Hélène Couvert, piano, playing music by a French woman who specialized in writing miniatures such as the piece we just heard. Her name is Cécile Chaminade, and that was her Serenade to the Stars. I'm Peter van de Graaff here with some music by Mozart, which he wrote for flute and strings. And we'll listen to a period instrument performance with Lisa Beznosiuk and friends in this Flute Quartet No. 1 in D.

Lisa Bosnosiak, flute, violinist Pavel Bosnosiak, Timothy Dunn, viola, and Richard Tunnicliffe, cello, performing that music of Mozart. That is the first of his four flute quartets. Here's a German dance by Mozart.

Taras Krisa conducting that German dance by Mozart. Here's some music by a Mozart contemporary. It is a member of an extended family of musicians originally from Bohemia, based in Mannheim, Germany. Mozart met many of them when he was traveling through there. The Benda family. This is by, well, he goes by several names, either Jan or Jiří or Johann Benda. It's a harpsichord concerto in C with Josef Halla and the Ars Rediviva Ensemble.

music by Jiří Benda, and a keyboard concerto in C with Josef Hala soloing with the Ars Rediviva Ensemble. Another keyboard concerto, a very different composer and sound to this. This is actually called Chamber Music, Kammermusik No. 2, one of a series of pieces written by Paul Hindemith, but this is for piano and orchestra. Ronald Brautigam is the pianist with the Royal Concertgebouw Orchestra conducted by Ricardo Chailly, and this concerto by Hindemith.

That performance by Ronald Brautigam, piano, the Royal Concertgebouw Orchestra, conducted by Ricardo Chailly. It's not called a piano concerto, although it really is. Paul Hindemith called that music Kammermusik, or Chamber Music Number 2, one of a series of pieces which he called Chamber Music. Here's a fanfare by Cliff Colnott.

0: Chicago Brass Quintet and a fanfare by Cliff Colnott from 1984.
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0: Peter Van de Graaff here, and I have some Russian music, beginning with this excerpt from the ballet The Seasons by Glazunov. He called it the Little Adagio.

Yevgeny Svyatlanov and the Swedish Radio Symphony with the little adagio from the ballet The Seasons by Alexander Glazunov. Going to have a Bach Brandenburg Concerto for you later on, conducted by Josef Suk, and Josef Suk will also be playing some music of Bohuslav Martinu. This is by the Russian composer Mikhail Ippolitov Ivanov, who was born in 1859. He was a pupil of Rimsky-Korsakov. His first appointment out of the conservatory in St. Petersburg was as director of the Music Academy and conductor of the orchestra in Tiflis, Georgia, where he spent the next 7 years. And as the result of his stay there, he wrote a couple of orchestral suites based on native Georgian music, including this Caucasian Sketches Suite No. 2, which is played by the National Symphony of the Ukraine, led by Arthur Fagan.

0: Music by the Russian composer Mikhail Ipolitov Ivanov. That was Arthur Fagan leading the Ukraine National Symphony and the Caucasian Sketches, number 2.
1: Here are some upcoming area arts events from the WCLV online arts calendar. Les Delices opens its 2026-27 subscription series with 3 Northeast Ohio performances of Bach's Musical Offering, a brilliant new program that balances the ingenious puzzle canons of J.S. Bach's Musical Offering with the expressive, melody-driven music of his son, C.P.E. Bach. Performances are October 1st, 3rd, and 4th in Akron, Berea, and Cleveland, with additional tour stops at Kenyon College and Michigan State University. Severance Music Center will celebrate Hispanic Heritage Month with an unforgettable evening of Latin music and dance on October 3rd. To find out more about these events and others, visit WCLV's online arts calendar at wclv.org.
0: Josef Suk, the violinist and, in this first case, conductor, is our focus now. We're going to hear him as violinist in a sonata by Bohuslav Martinu later on. But we have Josef Suk conducting now, a group called the Suk Chamber Orchestra. Here's a 1989 recording of Bach's Brandenburg Concerto No. 3.

That was music of Johann Sebastian Bach. We heard the third of his six Brandenburg concertos, a performance recorded in 1989 in Prague with what is called the Suk Chamber Orchestra. The conductor was Josef Suk, who is, by the way, the grandson of the composer Josef Suk and a great-grandson of Antonín Dvořák, best known for his violin playing as opposed to his conducting. We're going to hear, though, a recording with Josef Suk now as violinist. And this is music by Czech composer Bohuslav Martinů. We hear a composition written in 1931, and this was shortly after he had studied with Albert Roussel. So it's sort of an amalgamation of Czech and French music, as you'll hear. It's the Violin Sonata No. 2 by Martinů, Josef Suk with Josef Chala at the piano.

music from 1931 by the Czech composer Bohuslav Martinů. We heard his violin sonata number 2, played by Josef Suk, violin, and Josef Hala, piano. James Levine and the Met Orchestra, now with a dance from Giuseppe Verdi's opera Aida, the dance of the little Moorish slaves from Act 2.

0: The Dance of the Little Moorish Slaves from Act 2, Scene 1 of Giuseppe Verdi's opera Aida. That was the Met Orchestra, directed by James Levine.
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0: It's good of you to tune in today. Peter Van de Graaff here with you with some music by Jules Massenet from a couple of operas of his. Let's begin with this aria from Werther. Begins, Je ne sais si je vais, I don't know if I'm awake, and then the main body of the aria is O nature pleine de grâce, O nature full of grace. This is sung by Marcelo Alvarez, and Mark Elder is the conductor.

Let me quickly go down the list of music I have for you ahead, and hopefully it'll sound good to you and you'll stay with me for it. We have Bach on period instruments, a sinfonia from a cantata, and then we have Bach on modern instruments, originally harpsichord concerto played on the piano, and some music from Massenet's Esclarmonde, now a rarely seen opera. Here is an orchestral suite from it, though. Kenneth Jean conducts the Hong Kong Philharmonic.

0: Kenneth Jean and the Hong Kong Philharmonic. We heard music from an opera by Jules Massenet called L'Esclair Monde, a suite.
1: Here are some upcoming area arts events from the WCLV online arts calendar. 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At the Cleveland Museum of Art's Community Arts Center at Pivot Tremont, you can arrive early at 10 a.m. to participate in a hands-on art-making activity inspired by the themes of the performance, which will begin at 11 a.m. The second performance is at 3:30 p.m. at the Cleveland Museum of Natural History, and the third is on Sunday, October 11th at 3 p.m. at Akron's Children's Museum. The Beck Center presents Eric Cobble's World Class Care, a comedy that examines what happens when profit-driven healthcare loses sight of humanity. This farce sets out to prove laughter is the best medicine. It runs October 2nd through November 1st. To find out more about these events and others, visit WCLV's online arts calendar at wclv.org.
0: I have now more for you some music of Bach. We're going to hear a concerto of his, which was composed for harpsichord and orchestra. We'll hear it played on modern instruments, though. We have some period instrument Bach now, as Nicholas Harnoncourt conducts the Vienna Concertus Musicus. This is a piece of which Bach was particularly fond, and not without reason. It's very famous, as we know it now. It was used by him as the prelude to a solo violin partita, and also as the prelude, or the sinfonia, to this, the cantata number 29.

Sinfonia de Bach's Cantata No. 29, played on period instruments by Vienna Concertus Musicus, conducted by Nicholas Harnoncourt. That's from their cycle of all the Bach cantatas. And now we go to Bach on modern instruments. This is really recorded before the period instrument movement was even begun. 1950 was the year. Edwin Fischer is the pianist with the Philharmonia Orchestra, as we hear Bach's second keyboard concerto.

recording made in 1950 in London, England, with the Philharmonia Orchestra, conducted by Edwin Fischer. And also he was the piano soloist, as we heard the second keyboard concerto by Johann Sebastian Bach. The E major concerto, that is. Here is something by Bach's eldest son. This is a wonderfully quirky piece, and apparently W.F., Wilhelm Friedemann Bach, had a very quirky personality. He was apparently difficult to get along with and unpredictable. But this is, I think, reflected in the music here in this fugue number 4. This is one of 8 fugues composed for either the harpsichord or the organ, and it's performed, in this case, on the harpsichord by Chris Farr. Listen to this strange melody on which the fugue is based.

0: from the Pastoral Suite, published in 1938 by the Swedish composer Lars-Erik Larsson. We heard the scherzo played by the New York Scandia Symphony on WCLV. This is the final day of our Power Up on-air fundraiser. This is Member Appreciation Day. And if you have become a member during this or any other on-air fundraiser, this is your chance to receive thanks from all of us. It's 55 and fair, 13 degrees Celsius. We have effortless weather yet again, 65 and sunny through Monday. Northeast winds today will be between 5 to 10 miles per hour. Tonight's low for your soiree will be 50 with partly cloudy skies. The Lake Erie water temperature is 70, and there will be 1 to 3 foot waves on the lake. Southeast winds 10 knots or less are in the prediction by the Weather Service. Coming up just before 7 and before the Sue's alarm is the naughty etymologist. You'll really enjoy this one today. We will start the pet news voting at 7:25, concluding at 8:25 when we play the movie quiz.
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0: It's time for news from the BBC on WCLV. It's 6 a.m.
3: BBC News with Moira Alderson. President Zelensky says that during their meeting in New York, President Trump reassured him he will grant Ukraine a license to build Patriot air defense systems. These are critical for saving people's lives in Russian ballistic missile attacks. Here's Sasha Schlichter.
4: This was a classic case of Donald Trump blowing hot and cold. In July, out of the blue, he announced he'd be allowing Ukraine to start its own production of Patriots, only to reverse his stance 3 weeks later, saying America should be very careful about letting somebody build them. But now, Mr. Zelensky says, the final decision has been made, though there's been no confirmation from the White House. Even if the project does go ahead, it'll take at least 2 years to set up production. Patriots are too costly to be used against swarms of drones, but are the ideal weapon to protect the skies above Ukrainian cities from deadly ballistic missiles.
3: President Trump and the visiting Chinese leader Xi Jinping have toasted each other and their countries during a lavish state banquet at the White House. Mr. Trump acknowledged the two countries had different systems, but said they were getting on better than ever. Our business reporter Ijoma Nduke says despite discussions, ideological differences remained.
5: I think what's also worth highlighting is the difference in stance to AI between President Trump and President Xi. We know that Donald Trump wants to adopt a more hands-off approach to regulating the development of AI. And he's also played down warnings that AI could threaten humanity. And that's in stark contrast to Xi Jinping, who's urged for global regulation and cooperation. And when the leader arrived in Washington, he made quite pointed remarks about the importance of control over the technology remaining firmly in human hands.
3: As more clashes break out around Tigray in northern Ethiopia, internet services have been disrupted. This was confirmed to the BBC by a humanitarian worker in Tigray's capital, Mekele. Caleb Moges reports.
6: The disruption is particularly significant in Tigray, where a shortage of physical cash has left many residents dependent.

0: Palace in Paris as the pontiff begins a four-day visit to France. The Pope said he was bringing a much-needed message of peace. He's also expected to warn about the risks of artificial intelligence during a speech at the headquarters of the UN's cultural organisation, UNESCO. World News from the BBC. The Philippine President Ferdinand Marcos Jr. says he's pardoned a former maid who narrowly escaped being executed by firing squad in Indonesia. Mary Jane Veloso, who is now 40, had been sentenced to death in 2010 in Indonesia after being found carrying heroin through an airport. She says she was tricked. Her case had drawn attention to the treatment of Philippine domestic workers abroad. Sarah Ilago, a Philippines congresswoman, said justice had finally been granted.
1: The granting of absolute pardon to Mary Jane Veloso is a victory of the people's movement who for the past 15 years have tirelessly fought and stood with her for justice.
0: The Grand Mufti in Saudi Arabia has called on the kingdom's soldiers to be ready to fight till their last breath, until the Iran-backed Houthis are ousted from power in Yemen. The rare message from the kingdom's top religious authority comes after weeks of escalating violence, with the Houthis attacking Saudi Arabia with drones and missiles, and the Saudis responding with airstrikes. Turkey is sending its top general to Riyadh to discuss ways of supporting Saudi Arabia. The Israeli army says two of its soldiers have been killed in northern Gaza after a drone they were operating accidentally exploded. The drone crashed on Thursday for unknown reasons inside their army post. They picked it up, but then it exploded. The military has temporarily grounded all small drones that carry explosive payloads. And marine scientists in Argentina say a bacterial infection is suspected of killing hundreds of baby whales in the region of Patagonia. They say dozens of dead southern right whale calves have washed up on beaches in Chubut province this week, continuing a trend that started in June. A possible human-related cause is not being ruled out. Despite the death, scientists say there are no medium-term fears for the region's population. That's the latest BBC News.
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2: Well, that's not a good cue, is it? That's a first-class announcer error, but with any luck, I'll get my errors out of the way, and we won't have to be plagued by them later on. It's 6 minutes after six on WCLV, IdeaStream Public Media. Our sunrise is this morning at 7:18, with the sunset at 7:19 tonight. And there is an extra street light out there, and that's actually the full moon. And as we are classical music fans, and we have great refinement in our personal behavior, just remember, no howling. Today through Monday, the forecast will be 65 with sunny skies. There are two construction-related matters in Stark County in the Canton area. Interstate 77 southbound, that off-ramp to eastbound Route 30 is closed due to that construction. And on Interstate 90 westbound, on the Interbelt South at Prospect, the right lane is closed. And again, that is due to construction. At 7 after 7, I think it is best to just treat the big story. These events have unfolded overnight. The musicians of the Cleveland Orchestra went on strike. Last night's concert at Severance Music Center took place. Tonight's concert in Ann Arbor, Michigan has been canceled. Saturday night's concert at Severance Music Center has also been canceled. The orchestra stated overnight in a news release that if you have tickets to the September 26th concert, that's tomorrow night's concert, you can obtain a refund for the value of the tickets or exchange the tickets for any future concert by contacting the box office, which is open weekdays from 9 a.m. to 6 p.m. Further details are forthcoming on WCLV.

0: Ravel begins our 6 o'clock hour on the first program on WCLV. That's called Jeu d'eau, or Play of Water. It's from 1901, and it was played by the French pianist Hélène Grémaud. It's going to be beautiful this weekend and into next week, 65 and sunny. Just pick a day. It's going to be 65 and sunny. Temperatures right now are around 40 degrees. So if you have a jacket that's been languishing there in the closet for a while, you might want to employ it today. You might need it. The on-air fundraiser we've been talking about all week concludes at 6 tonight. And this is Member Appreciation Day. And those of you who have become members, whether during this campaign or in prior years, you have our thanks, because what everybody hears today on WCLV is your gift to everybody else. It's your dollars that have been contributed to this station that makes what you hear happen every day. And we are enormously grateful for that. 844-903-9903. 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And that's kind of like a month-to-month tenancy. It kind of works out every month until you change it. So you don't have to remember it every month. And that's, well, there's some advantage to that. We have enough to remember, don't we? 844-903-9903. And you can also I'm just tumbling over myself. You can also go to our website at WCLV.org. We haven't talked a lot about the thank you gifts, but if you go to the website, you'll see the tote bag, the stainless steel tumbler. You can read about the TSA pre-check, which is very handy if you travel a lot. And that will kind of give you some silicone when you try to apply for that TSA pre-check. 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
0: I have been known in my time at WCLV to describe the first program as holding a conversation while diapering triplets. And that is the case today. So I will just give you that in advance, but I think it will all come out nicely. The Naughty Etymologist is coming up in about 40 minutes. I think you will enjoy the word today, and I hope you will try to use it in your casual conversations, because not only does it show you to be a refined intellectual person, but somebody with a good sense of humor and someone who is willing to try to explain what you really mean. Have fun with that. Here's the Hebrides Overture by Mendelssohn, inspired by travel in Scotland. The Hanover Band is led by Roy Goodman.

0: Mendelssohn's Hebrides Overture from 1830. Roy Goodman led the Hanover Band on WCLB. Our high today through Monday will be 65. Temperatures right now are in the 40s.
1: 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There will also be music for Wind Quintet by Ralph Turek and a portion of a large-scale symphony by Jack Gallagher. 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

Daniel Trifonov played the 18th variation from the Paganini Rhapsody by Rachmaninoff. The Philadelphia Orchestra on WCLV was led by Yannick Nezet-Segan. Daniel Trifonov on WCLV. You may be hearing more about the Paganini Rhapsody later in this program.

Michael Tilson Thomas led the London Symphony. And that was the Ballad of Mack the Knife from the Threepenny Opera. Kurt Weill wrote the music. Our next music on WCLV is of a quite different character. And much is made about the efforts of director and actor Bradley Cooper to inhabit the character of Leonard Bernstein in the film Maestro, to the extent that Mr. Cooper learned to conduct. And this finale from the Resurrection Symphony by Mahler, in the recording, is credited, at least the conducting is credited to Mr. Cooper. Here's the London Symphony and Chorus on WCLV.

That was taken from the actual performance of the London Symphony and Chorus, led by actor and director Bradley Cooper, who portrayed Leonard Bernstein and directed the film called Maestro from a few years back. We heard the finale from the Mahler Symphony No. 2, known as the Resurrection Symphony. It's now 22 before 7 on WCLV. We're going to hear Berlioz Overture momentarily. Here's the forecast for today. Extremely straightforward. 65 and sunny today through Monday. Are there any complaints? I can hear some of you grumbling now, and I don't believe you. On the Interbelt South at Prospect, there is some construction in the right lane. That means that right lane is not available for your driving pleasure. Sir Colin Davis leads the Dresden State Orchestra. This is the overture to Le Corsaire, the Pirate, by Hector Berlioz.

The overture Le Corsaire, The Pirates by Hector Berlioz, was recorded in 1997 for the RCA label in an all Berlioz overture disc. Sir Colin Davis led the Dresden State Orchestra. I'll update traffic in a few minutes, and then the Naughty Etymologist, and then the Suze Alarm. This is the final day of this on-air membership campaign in which we are powering up, because powering up means momentum. Momentum means success. And we hope that we have success in meeting our objective of $75,000 by 6 tonight. If you have become a member of WCLV, you have our gratitude. If you have not, you can also help by calling 844-903-9903 with an ongoing monthly contribution or a one-time contribution, however you choose to structure it. It is meaningful to us, and it's also meaningful to everybody else in the WCLV audience because it makes things possible. You can also go to WCLV.org.

Salute Salon, that's the female quartet from Hamburg, Germany. They arranged the waltz from Masquerade by Aram Khachaturian, and they performed it on WCLV. It's a pretty tame morning so far. On the Interbelt South 90 westbound at Prospect, there's road construction, which now occupies the right lane.

Greg Anderson and Elizabeth Joy Rose, arrangement of Billie Jean by Michael Jackson. They performed it, and you can find the video on YouTube, and you can see where at some point, and you might hear those real tinny little sounds, they basically are reaching into the piano, which has the lid up, and plucking the strings, and that's how they make those rather odd sounds. It is 5 minutes before 7 on WCLV. The Naughty Etymologist is ahead, followed by our Sue's Alarm. But before I get to that, I want to make sure that you understand that this is Member Appreciation Day. And as a result, because we do need to have that $75,000 in hand by 6 p.m. tonight, all day today, there is a dollar-for-dollar match in effect offered by an anonymous idea leader from Broadview Heights. And talk about generosity. This is a tremendous development. So if you have been thinking about becoming a member of WCLV, you can double your commitment effectively through the great generosity of this anonymous idea leader from Broadview Heights. 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I thought I'd mention briefly one of the thank you gifts, and especially because holiday travel is approaching, you can plan ahead. 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This does not make the application process, it doesn't cut down on that. What it does do is it pays the fee for the TSA PreCheck. That code will pay the fee, and that benefit for the TSA PreCheck goes on for 5 years. So that is the benefit of that TSA PreCheck for $20 a month, WCLV.org. It is time now for the Naughty Etymologist, and this has to do with a word that sounds extremely naughty, and, well, heavens, and as it should. This is something that I actually found this in the Encyclopedia Britannica online. I found the definition of it, figuring that the folks at Britannica have been doing this for a long time. The word is hoarfrost, H-O-A-R. F-R-O-S-T. Now, far from describing a cold entrepreneur, hoarfrost, hoar spelled H-O-A-R, and hoar meaning white or gray, as in ice crystals or old age, is a deposit of ice crystals on objects exposed to the free air, such as grass blades, tree branches, or leaves. It's formed by direct condensation of water vapor to ice at temperatures below freezing, and it occurs when air is brought to its frost point by cooling. So not only are you a linguistics expert, but you are now a science expert. But when you use that word, always remember to explain. Our Sue's Alarm today is El Capitan.

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0: It is 1 minute after 7 on WCLV, and this is what has unfolded overnight. The musicians of the Cleveland Orchestra went on strike. Last night's concert at Severance Music Center took place. Tonight's concert at Ann Arbor, Michigan has been canceled. Saturday night's concert at Severance Music Center has been canceled. The orchestra stated in a news release that guests with tickets to the September 26th concert can obtain a refund for the value of the tickets or exchange the tickets for any future orchestra performance during the current season, and you do that by calling the Severance Music Center ticket office. The orchestra also stated that some other events at Severance Music Center, including the Jazz at Lincoln Center Orchestra with Wynton Marsalis in October, that will go on as planned. The contract with the union, Local 4 of the American Federation of Musicians of the United States and Canada, expired on August 30th, though it had been extended through September 23rd to permit negotiations to continue. More negotiation sessions are scheduled for later this week. In sports, the Guardians beat the Reds 1-0. The Browns host the Panthers Sunday at 1. The forecast, 65 and sunny today through Monday. The temperatures this morning ranged from 39 at Kent to 51 at Cleveland's lakefront. The breezes are from the northeast at 9, and the humidity is way up there in the 90s. The next news on the first program is at 7:35. We'll start the pet news of the week voting at 7:25. Right now, here is Vasily Primakov playing the C major arabesque by Robert Schumann.

0: Vasily Primakov on WCLV played the Opus 18 of Robert Schumann, the C major arabesque. It's 11 after 7 on WCLV. On the Interstate 77 northbound off-ramp to eastbound Interstate 480, that exit ramp is closed due to a crash. That's the Interstate 77 northbound off-ramp to eastbound Interstate 480. That is currently closed. The Interbelt South 90 westbound at Prospect, there's a disabled vehicle. That is in the right lane. 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This is Member Appreciation Day. This is the final day of this Honor Membership campaign in which we ask you to power up, because powering up means motivation. It means accomplishment. It's something you do all the time. And some of you are saying, Jackie, I haven't even had my coffee yet. Fair enough, but you are going to accomplish a great deal today, and I hope it includes becoming a member of WCLV at wclv.org or 1-844-903-9903. Matters conclude at 6 tonight. We need to have that goal of $75,000 firmly in the reins, but one thing that you can do, and somebody has done this, an anonymous idea leader from Broadview Heights has offered a dollar-for-dollar match all day today. All day today. Now through 6 p.m. Tempest is fugiting. Take advantage of this enormous, generous offer from this ideal leader from Broadview Heights. And we thank this person for having faith in WCLV. 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
1: the Cleveland Museum of Art, presenting Spectacular Freedom, Andrew Wyeth, and the Modern American Watercolor. 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CMA.org.
0: We'll start the pet news of the week voting in about 10 minutes, and we'll do that for 1 hour. And at 8:25, we'll play the movie quiz on WCLV. Unique Nezet-Sagan leads the Philadelphia Orchestra from the Three Symphonic Dances by Rachmaninoff. Normally in concert, they're played all together, but in classical radio, we play either one, two, or three. This is the second one, and it's a beautiful waltz.

0: The second movement of the Symphonic Dances by Rachmaninoff. That was the waltz, and that was played by the Philadelphia Orchestra, led by Yannick Nissé-Sagan. It's 7:24. We'll start the pet news voting momentarily on WCLV. Right now, on Interstate 77 northbound's off-ramp to eastbound Interstate 480, that exit ramp is closed temporarily, and that is due to a crash. 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

That sonata number 84 by Antonio Soler was performed by Gerardo Tessonnier, who was on the piano faculty of the Cleveland Institute of Music, from his new Steinway and Sons release called Soler! Exclamation point. And that is featured these days on WCLV. You can find an interview with Gerardo on our website at WCLV.org. It is time to announce the Pet News of the Week candidates. As chair of the Pet News Board of Elections, it's my happy task to do so. For the first time in a long time, we have no cats and no dogs. And I'm going to mention all four. Since I'm having to talk a little bit more on the air due to the fact that we're in a fundraiser, if you can send your vote by email, queenofthemorn@gmail.com, that would be much appreciated, though I will take as many phone calls as I can. If you get the voicemail prompt on the contest line, hang up and call back, because I guarantee you I will not get the message in time to tabulate the Pet News votes. If you are emailing, please put your vote in the subject line. That will greatly assist in the counting. 1-800-343-WCLV is the contest line. Again, if you get the prompt to leave a voicemail, please call back if your time permits. Here are the four stories. The number one Monday story was Horse on the Loose. This was about police in New Mexico teamed up with professional cowboys to wrangle a loose horse that fled while awaiting the start of a parade in Santa Fe. This was on Sunday, September 13th. Police dispatched motorcycle officers, bicycle officers, animal service officers, and drone operators when the horse flew the coop. And basically, the horse had a huge police escort. I think there were seven police motorcycles that I could count. And then at some point, when they had it kind of cornered off in a parking lot, from left to right, you saw on the officer's body cam this cowboy on a horse twirling a lasso going from left to right. And ultimately, the horse's owner was able to get a rope around its neck. And I believe the horse just went ahead and participated in the parade. That's the Horse on the Loose. Number two, this is also about horses. The Cleveland Mounted Police Unit has added two miniature ponies, Grace and Valor. They will help with community outreach, officer wellness, and other assignments. So that's police ponies. Wednesday's story was about police in central New Jersey were called out to an unusual situation when a 3-foot ball python was found stuck in the front grill of a vehicle. Ball pythons are not native to New Jersey, so this one was considered to be an abandoned or escaped pet. The snake was taken to a local animal shelter, and they're trying to figure out that situation. The fourth and final story is from yesterday, and this is about an office of the National Oceanic and Atmospheric Administration. This was in Florida. The scientists were working on what they normally work on, and they heard a rapping on the window or the door, and there was a brown pelican entangled in heavy-duty fishing line with a double-barbed treble hook deeply embedded in its right wing and cactus spines in its left foot. Now, NOAA tends to deal with fish, but they took in this pelican, and they restrained the bird, and then they snipped the hook's barb, removed the hook, unspooled several feet of monofilament line wrapped around the bird's wing, and then they also took the cactus spines out of the foot. And that took about 10 minutes, and then they set the pelican free, and the pelican said, "Thanks, guys." Horse on the Loose, police ponies, python grill, or pelican at the door. Those are the four candidates on our Pet News of the Week ballot. And while you listen to Francesco Tárrega's Variations on the Carnival of Venice, I hope you'll vote at queenofthemorn@gmail.com or on the contest line, 1-800-343-WCLV.

Francesco Tárrega's Variations on the Carnival of Venice from 1880 was played by Xufei Yang on WCLV, recorded for EMI in 2008. It's now 20 minutes before 8 o'clock on WCLV, and we'll take a look at traffic and weather in just a moment. These events have unfolded overnight. The musicians of the Cleveland Orchestra went on strike. Last night's concert at Severance Music Center took place. Tonight's concert in Ann Arbor, Michigan has been canceled. Saturday night's concert at Severance Music Center has also been canceled. The contract with the union, Local 4 of the American Federation of Musicians of the United States and Canada, expired August 30th, though it had been extended through September 23rd to permit negotiations to continue. More negotiation sessions are scheduled for later this week. The orchestra stated in a news release overnight that guests with tickets to the Cleveland Orchestra's concert tomorrow night at Severance Music Center can obtain a refund or exchange by contacting the ticket office, which is open weekdays 9 to 6. The orchestra also stated that other events at Severance Music Center, such as the Jazz at Lincoln Center Orchestra with Wynton Marsalis in mid-October and the Halloween Spooktacular on October 25th, will go on as planned. The forecast for today: 65 and sunny. Repeat that through Monday. The Guardians beat the Red Sox last night 1-0, and the Browns host the Panthers Sunday at 1. The weather forecast is so uneventful that I think we're going to go straight to traffic on WCLV. The accident, Interstate 77 northbound on the ramp to Interstate 480 east, that has been cleared. Everything is okie-dokie. The disabled vehicle on the Interbelt South 90 westbound at Prospect, that has been cleared as well. And that frees me up at this point to thank all of you who have become members during this On Your Membership campaign. Oh, golly, Monroe Falls, Victoria, she has called, Cassandra from Stowe, and Leslie from Strongsville. And all of these people have had their contributions doubled because there's a dollar-for-dollar match in effect all day. And we have an anonymous idea leader from Broadview Heights to thank for that great generosity. This on-air fundraising session will conclude at 6 tonight. 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Go ahead and take advantage of the generosity of this anonymous idea leader from Broadview Heights. This waltz, you've heard of it. It's called On the Beautiful Blue Danube. Here's the Vienna Philharmonic from the New Year's concert in 2023, led by Cleveland Orchestra music director Franz Welzer-Most.

From the Musikverein in 2023, the Vienna Philharmonic was led by Cleveland Orchestra music director Franz Welcher-Maus. That's the Strauss Waltz on the beautiful Blue Danube. Quickly, we'll take a look at traffic now. On the Interbelt, let's try this again. This is Interstate 90 eastbound. This is west of downtown Cleveland. Interstate 90 eastbound after West 25th, there's an accident in the right lane. Also, Interstate 480 eastbound before Great Northern Boulevard. And I think that takes care of it. Which means that it is time to encourage you to vote for the pet news on the contest line. If you get the voicemail prompt, hang up and call back if you can. You might be better off going to queenofthemorn@gmail.com. And I have been tabulating as I go here, because we have Tempest is fugitive and we have many things to do. But one thing that we need to do is credit you, the listener, for responding this week. The goal is $75,000, six tonight. There is a dollar-for-dollar match in effect today, all day, from an anonymous idea leader from Broadview Heights. And if you responded on New Member Monday or Re-Up Tuesday or any of the other days that we have mentioned, you must understand that the momentum that you provide makes a difference in what you hear on WCLV. It keeps things going. And that is essentially what we are trying to accomplish, is to not only keep things going, but also bring in new members to WCLV. Because like any other enterprise, you do want to have more and more people involved, because that means healthy growth. And that is exactly what we hope to do on WCLV. 844-903-9903. And I'm going to cue up some music that we're going to hear in a couple of minutes, but we do need to hear from you. And take advantage of this dollar-for-dollar match. Ideal leaders do come through in the most curious ways and valuable ways. And this is one. This is an ideal leader from Broadview Heights. And we thank that person for caring so much about WCLV.

0: and who lacks popularity at the moment. I mean, inside the Philippines, she was seen very much as a victim of human trafficking. The people who actually arranged her journey to Indonesia have been themselves sentenced to life imprisonment in the Philippines for people trafficking.
1: France's top literary prize has removed a breakout author's debut novel from its long list over claims he used artificial intelligence to help write it. The Academy Goncourt said that Thélizan Orléans, his book, was admitted to preserve the integrity of the award. The Haitian-Canadian author's press tour has also been cancelled by the book's publisher. Allegations began after an unknown X account claimed the novel was almost totally written by AI. The author has denied the accusations. BBC News.
2: On WCLV at 6 minutes after 8, we'll have traffic in a moment. It's going to be 65 and sunny today through Monday. As we continue in our last day of this on-air membership campaign, it concludes tonight at 6. We need $75,000. Can you take a part of that? Because we've got a dollar-for-dollar match in effect all day from an anonymous idea leader from Broadview Heights. Keep that in mind. We do need to hear from you. Tempest is fugiting, and, oh, well, we can describe that quite easily because so many of you are trying to get someplace within a certain amount of time. There are a couple of complications west of downtown Cleveland. Interstate 90 eastbound, there's an accident after West 25th. It is in the right lane. And on Interstate 480 eastbound, before Great Northern, there's an accident at that location. Temperatures this morning are in the 40s. This is the Dance of the Persian Slaves by Mussorgsky, played by the Minnesota Orchestra.

The Dance of the Persian Slaves by Mussorgsky from Kovanchina. And that was the Minnesota Orchestra led by A.J. Owe. On this 40 to 50 degree morning in Northeast Ohio, it's 8:13 on WCLV. I'm Jacqueline Gerber, and I'll be with you until 10. The conclusion of this Power Up fundraising campaign is tonight at 6, and that is Eastern Time. And we are hoping to hear from you because there tends to be more momentum on a day like this, the final day. But no matter when you have gotten in touch with WCLV, whether it's Monday, a new member Monday, or on any of the days this week, we thank you for caring enough about this station to want to financially invest in it and thus show some support for what we do here at WCLV. The music is one of the ways that we hope to entertain you. We also have interviews, and we also occasionally have the arts calendar, which tells you about upcoming events, because there's so much going on. It is almost impossible to keep up with it. There are two ways to become a member, and remember, there's a dollar-for-dollar match in effect all day due to an anonymous idea leader from Broadview Heights at 844-903-9903 or online securely at WCLV.org. We've mentioned some of the thank you gifts, and we'll do that during the course of the day so that if you would like to take one, you can take it for yourself or maybe give it to somebody else, which WCLV listeners are very generous and they want to do that type of thing. 1-800, no, that's the movie quiz. I'm just discombobulated. The movie quiz isn't for 10 minutes. We'll take your pet votes up until 8:25, and then we'll play the movie quiz and see if we can test your knowledge. Yesterday, nobody got it right, and that doesn't happen very often. Jupiter from the Planets is ahead on WCLV, but first I want to observe the commute. West of downtown Cleveland on Interstate 90 eastbound after West 25th Street. That accident remains in the right lane. The backup is to Lorain Avenue. On Interstate 480 eastbound before Great Northern, that accident remains a factor. And then off highway in North Ridgeville, there's one on Learnagle at Lorain Road. 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Jupiter, the bringer of jollity, is played by the BBC Philharmonic.

Professor Andrew Davis led the BBC Philharmonic, and that's Jupiter from the Planets by Holst on WCLV at 8:25. Thank you all for your pet news votes. We'll call time on those votes, and I will tabulate the winner and give that to you just before 9 o'clock. We'll play the movie quiz in a couple of minutes on WCLV. Temperatures this morning are averaging anywhere from 40 to 45 degrees. Our high today through Monday will be 65 with beautiful sunshine. Today is Member Appreciation Day at WCLV, and we start with two important words, and that's thank you. 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And we have a dollar-for-dollar match in effect all day until 6 tonight. And the thanks goes to an anonymous idea leader from Broadview Heights. So keep that in mind. We do have, and we haven't mentioned a lot about the thank you gifts, but we have a few thank you gifts, including the IdeaStream Mini Tote. It is it's natural colored canvas, navy blue straps, an embroidered logo. It is perfect for putting in another tote, because I do that all the time. By the transitive property of tote bags, sometimes my regular tote is just so heavy and so laden and so impossible to organize anymore that I need another tote in there to take out what I need right now. 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Cleared now is the accident west of downtown Cleveland, Interstate 90 eastbound after West 25th. And there's no more traffic backup. Also cleared Interstate 480 eastbound before Great Northern Boulevard. And in North Ridgeville, Lear Nagel at Lorraine Road, that is still with us.

if you decided to do your Folies Bergère kicks, right now you're probably going, medic. That is the Can-Can from Orpheus in the Underworld by Jacques Offenbach, played by the Cincinnati Pops. And now it is time for the movie quiz. There's no prize today other than knowing it's right. Now, nobody got it right yesterday. It was a multiple choice question. But today it is not a multiple choice question. I'm going to play something from a movie, and you'll have the chance to identify the film. Since there is no prize, there's no reason to call, but your calls are always welcome on the contest line, 1-800-343-WCLV. I will say the pet news vote, so let's call time on those. I'll give you the answer just before 9. This is from a movie from 1962, and it was a very well-regarded film in its day, and we ask you to identify the movie based on this march. 1-800-343-WCLV.

Paul Anka wrote that, and he had a small supporting role in an epic film from 1962 about D-Day, and it was told from different viewpoints, and the film was called The Longest Day. And that was the correct answer, The Longest Day. You can find clips online, and you can find the movie on DVD or perhaps in another downloadable form. But The Longest Day was the correct answer on the movie quiz on WCLV. It's now 27 minutes before 9 o'clock. What are we going to hear? We're going to hear, something from Mr. Bernstein in just a moment. But I wanted to give you another chance to hear that there is a dollar-for-dollar match in effect all day on WCLV. An anonymous idea leader from Broadview Heights has said, this is what I'm doing for WCLV. Jennifer from Strongsville and Brian from Cuyahoga Falls have called in. Thank you so much. And we do need to hear from all of you. This is one of those enterprises that everybody who chooses to participate in all of a sudden realizes, I'm a part of this. Remember, now, when I say remember, there are increasingly fewer people that remember when the Playhouse Square theaters were in great disarray, and a few people got together and said, let's go to the State Theater lobby, which is the best preserved of all of the spaces in the Playhouse Square theaters, and let's do Jacques Brel Is Alive and Well and Living in Paris. It was supposed to last a couple of weeks. It lasted a couple of years because people were energized to come downtown, see a show in a place that was beautiful, but had gone into disrepair. And I wouldn't say that WCLV is in disrepair, though some of us might be, but there's a certain type of energy that your participation provides. And the story of Playhouse Square is very much a fishes and loaves phenomenon. And in WCLV's case, we just keep going along and we want to enlarge the number of people that participate in these fundraisers and have a financial stake in the future of WCLV. So WCLV.org, 844-903-9903.

the opening section of Carmina Burana by Karl Orff from the mid-1930s, and that was the Bavarian Radio Symphony and Chorus led by Daniel Harding, the British conductor, who is not only an esteemed conductor, but he's also a qualified airline pilot. He flies for Air France, and I like to think, sight read this, and we'll upgrade you to first class. If you'll forgive the shuffling of papers, let's try this. The exit ramp accident, Interstate 77 northbound on the off-ramp to East 30th Woodland, that accident is still a factor. 844-903-9903 is the phone number. WCLV.org is the web address for your secure online contributions. The dollar-for-dollar match is in effect all day. We continue until 6 tonight. Brian of Cuyahoga Falls has called, and we thank him and Erica of Cleveland. All of these donors to WCLV have had their contributions matched by this anonymous idea leader from Broadview Heights. And the Vocal Amphibians, if they could give to WCLV, I know they could. But the Vocal Amphibians sometimes just get in the way. Temperatures are in the 40s this morning. The humidity is 89%. The air is calm. And in a moment, we're going to hear a little bit of Tchaikovsky. But we want to very much thank all of you who have given so far and all of our members, whether you gave in 2013 at the first fundraiser or yesterday or even this morning. We thank you for having faith in this radio station and for having respect for what we do on the air, because we certainly have respect for you. Because without you, we would just be sitting in this room, chatting away, and not being interesting at all. But this music is everything, and it makes everything so interesting. And let's talk about this music. This is the Allegro from the Symphony No. 1. Winter Dreams is the subtitle of this symphony. It's by Tchaikovsky. The ensemble on WCLV is the Orchestra of St. Luke's.

From the Symphony No. 1 by Tchaikovsky, subtitled Winter Dreams, that first movement is also subtitled. It's called Dreams of a Winter Journey. It was played by the Orchestra of St. Luke's, led by Pablo Heras Casado. We have a dollar-for-dollar match in effect all day until 6 tonight, and that is due to an anonymous idea leader from Broadview Heights. And we want to thank people that have called today: Chris from North Royalton, Edie from North Olmsted, David from Massillon, Erica from Cleveland, Brian from Cuyahoga Falls, Leslie and Jennifer from Strongsville, Cassandra from Stowe, and Victoria from Monroe Falls. That's who we've heard from this morning on WCLV. We invite you to join them at WCLV.org or on the old-fashioned telephone, 844-903-9903, as we wrap up this Let's Get Powered Up fundraising campaign, because the momentum created by you keeps this music on the air. It keeps us motivated, and we want to do, well, we want to do what you think we should, and I hope that what you hear is worthwhile. WCLV.org, 844-903-9903. This is Member Appreciation Day. No matter when you became a member of WCLV, we thank you and hope that you enjoy what you hear. The commute is starting to kind of get down to the damp squib category. The Interstate 77 northbound off-ramp to East 30th Woodland is the site of an accident, and that is basically all that is left this morning.

0: That's the Danish String Quartet. Maybe you traveled to Oberlin to see them last November. That piece is called Shine You No More. It is based on a chord progression from John Dowland's Flow My Tears. And in fact, Shine You No More is actually a phrase from Flow My Tears. And one of you wrote a little sign. You were at the concert, and I guess you must have either showed it to them or put it on the stage because you requested it as an encore when they were here last November, and they played it. And that's called Shine You No More. That's the Danish String Quartet. The Composer's Date Book is coming up. And then the final hour of the first program, we will keep talking about this Let's Get Powered Up fundraising campaign on the final day.
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3: This is the Composer's Datebook for September 25th. I'm John Burge. Spaghetti Western is a nickname given a genre of Italian films from the 1960s, most famously directed by Sergio Leone, and often starring Clint Eastwood as the taciturn, gun-toting anti-hero. Spaghetti Western is also the title of a concerto for English horn, written by the American composer Michael Dougherty, that received its premiere performance on today's date in 1998 at a Pittsburgh Symphony concert conducted by Marius Janssens. Just as Leone's films redefined the Western genre from an Italian perspective, writes Michael Dougherty, I redefine the European concerto within an American context. In my spaghetti Western, the English horn soloist is the man with no name, moving through a series of sun-drenched panoramas, barren deserts, and desolate towns of the Wild West, one of the gunslinging characters who haunt the landscape. Dougherty gave Italian titles to his three-movement concerto, Strade Vorte, Empty Streets, Assalto all'Oro, Gold Rush, and Mezzogiorno di Fuoco, Noon of Fire. And since Clint Eastwood was unavailable to play the English horn for the Pittsburgh Symphony premiere, Harold Smolier removed the cigar from his parched, suntanned lips, adjusted his poncho, and took up his English horn for the performance. Composer's Datebook is produced by APM, American Public Media, in collaboration with the American Composers Forum, reminding you that all music was once new.
0: It's a bit of a chilly day. Temperatures are in the 40s, and they have been all morning. Our high will be 65 with sunshine. That is today through Monday. And the pet news of the week result I would never have expected, but WCLV listeners were quite of one mind. And the pelican at the door won. This is about a brown pelican that knocked on the door of a National Oceanic and Atmospheric Administration office. I believe this was in Florida. And the bird had was wrapped in heavy-duty fishing line. There was a double-barbed treble hook embedded in its right wing. It had cactus spines on its left foot. And the staff are normally used to dealing with fish, but they took all of the offending things out of the brown pelican, unwrapped all of the monofilament line wrapped around the wing, and sent the bird on its way. But the pelican at the door won the pet news of the week by an overwhelming margin. And thank you all for your votes. Voting for WCLV is done, well, by becoming a member at 844-903-9903 or WCLV.org. Remember, an Idea Leader from Broadview Heights has offered a dollar-for-dollar match all day. This Let's Get Powered Up fundraising campaign ends at 6 tonight, and we do need to have as many participants as possible because that is how we make this enterprise successful. The Capriccio Espanol by Nikolai Rimsky-Korsakov is in five movements, all played without pause. The composer said this is intended as a brilliant composition for the orchestra. And in this recording, What did I do with my playlist? She said. Well, you'll like what you hear.

0: That was the Israel Philharmonic led by Zubin Mehta on WCLV at 9:20. The Capriccio Espanol by Nikolai Rimsky-Korsakov. We're going to hear a medley from Porgy and Bess in just a moment on WCLV as we continue on this last day of our Let's Get Powered Up fundraising campaign. It concludes tonight at 6. Our goal is $75,000. We have been very, very pleased to hear from an anonymous idea leader from Broadview Heights who is offering a dollar-for-dollar match all day. That's until 6 tonight. So if you've not become a member of WCLV, this is the time to basically put your money to work and effectively double it. And that's at 844-903-9903 or WCLV.org. One of the thank you gifts that we have mentioned is the IdeaStream 40-ounce stainless steel tumbler. 40-ounce, that's a lot. It has double wall insulation, an ergonomic handle. It has a spill-resistant straw lid. And that's for an ongoing monthly contribution of $10 to WCLV. And that is the 40-ounce stainless steel tumbler, which so many people use because they find it very, very handy. This station is powered by you. The contributions of so many people have made this a station that you rely upon so often. Since we became a public station on January 1st, 2013, member support is the most reliable source of support on WCLV. And over the last year and a half, I think that has very much come home. So that is the state of things right now. And we're looking for some people to thank from this hour, but I'm hoping that you might be one of those people. Temperatures remain in the 40s. It's going to be 65 and sunny today through Monday. 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
0: The well-known violinist Yasha Heifetz fashioned a suite from Porgy and Bess, the opera with music by George Gershwin. Our performers are members of the faculty at the University of South Carolina. That's violinist William Terwilliger. And pianist Andrew Cooperstock is on the faculty at the University of Colorado at Boulder. They perform professionally under the name Opus 2, and they play this Heifetz arrangement of medleys, or I should say of a medley of tunes from Porgy and Bess.

0: That's a medley of tunes from the opera Porgy and Bess. The music is by George Gershwin. William Terwilliger was the violinist with pianist Andrew Cooperstock. They performed professionally under the name Opus 2, the Terwilliger-Cooperstock duo. That's the Yasha Heifetz arrangement from 1944. I'm Jacqueline Gerber. It's 18 now before 10 on WCLV. This is basically the final day of our On Your Membership campaign. The slogan has been, let's get powered up. This is Member Appreciation Day. And if you have gotten in touch at all and become a new member, a member with an ongoing monthly contribution, you were a lapsed member, and you've come back into the tent. Thank you so much for doing that, because it means that what we do on the air is something that means something to you. And becoming a member means something to us. And it has to do with faith in the future. And I know that WCLV, which has been around since 1962, has kind of defied the odds, because when it started, it was an FM station. And FM in 1962 was an upstart. Later, it became the standard, but AM was king in 1962. But Robert Conrad and his business partner, C.K. Patrick, took a risk and said, we're going to do an FM classical station, and by golly, it has become a part of your life, and you are a part of our lives, because we all chat every so often on the movie quiz, or we see you at Blossom, and or at some other appearance that we make during the year. So it's very nice to know that you're there. And sometimes WCLV is just a companion, something to kind of occupy the space between your ears and in your home, and to play music for your cats, which of course we love to do. But that appreciation that you have, I hope you will turn it into action before six today. Remember Teddy Roosevelt, get action. If Teddy Roosevelt was around, he would be a member of WCLV at WCLV.org or 844-903-9903. In addition to membership contributions, we also have additional support from underwriters like
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0: It might be interesting someday on the first program to play a whole hour of Carmen Fantasies, because so many composers have arranged them. This one is from 1883 by Pablo de Sarasate, recorded live in 2008. Gil Shaham appears with the Orchestra of Castile and Leon.

0: recorded live in concert in 2008 by Gil Shaham with the Orchestra of Castile and Leon, led by Alejandro Posada on WCLV. That is the Carmen Fantasy from 1883 by the noted Spanish composer and virtuoso Pablo de Sarasate. And while you were listening to that recording, boy, we got a lot of response. We want to mention Georgia in Akron. Laura from North Olmsted, thank you for becoming a member of WCLV. William in Brinkhaven, Mark in University Heights, and Natalie from Painesville is a new IDEA leader. And Al and Minnie from Shaker Heights also are new IDEA leaders. And we have a pachyderm salute there for you in the control room here in the Radio Aquarium at WCLV. We thank all of you for getting in touch with WCLV and are very gratified that you find so much to think about and with respect to this station. And clearly it merits a financial contribution for which we are very grateful. This is Member Appreciation Day. If you're not a member, we cannot appreciate you. 844-903-9903. You can always go securely online to wclv.org. The thank you gifts are there. You can take a look at them online or ask the person on the phone about them. This campaign ends at 6 tonight. We do have a goal of $75,000. We are thanking new, returning, and ongoing contributors for this powerful week of support, which means a great deal not only to us, but to everybody else in the audience, because those of you who are giving to WCLV are helping to perpetuate that which everybody listens to and everybody can take advantage of culturally and let it contribute to their days. So that is why we do this. And my part in this is done. And I want to thank our pledge producer, JC. He's going to be with Mark Satola and John Mills and Bill O'Connell. So he's going to be in this room, but his efforts are extremely worthwhile. And he's very good at keeping us on track. And sometimes we do get a little, we meander a bit, but eventually we get back to where we need to be. It is 10 o'clock and I'm Jacqueline Gerber. We'll see you Monday morning at 6.
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Music of Dmitri Shostakovich, Romance from his music for the 1955 film The Gadfly. Emmanuel Boisvert was the violinist, and the Detroit Symphony Orchestra was conducted by Naima Yerby. It is Friday, the 25th of September, and we are in the last day of our Let's Get Powered Up fall fundraising campaign. Final day today, Member Appreciation Day.

a dear leader from Broadview Heights who is very generous with his funds, clearly. Today is the birthday of Dmitri Shostakovich, born on this day in 1906. He lived until 1975, and we're going to hear the Overture Waltz from his operetta, Moscow Cheryubushki, with Andrei Kostolanets conducting his orchestra.

0: Andrei Kostolanets and his orchestra performing the Overture Waltz from Moscow Churyumushki by Dmitri Shostakovich, an operetta that Shostakovich composed in 1959. Today is the birthday of Shostakovich. At 10 o'clock this evening, you'll hear the entire score for his Symphony No. 11, the year 1905, something to stay up late for certain. We will take note of the celebration of Hispanic Heritage Month with our next selection, right after we have these words.
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We have a whole passel of names to thank. We have Ken from North Olmsted, Christine from Brunswick, Gail from Strongsville, Jeanette from Rocky River, Robert from Parma, Susan from Chagrin Falls, Vicky from Elyria, Bob from Olmsted Township, and Robert from Akron. 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The number to call is 844-903-9903 or wclv.org/donate. 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We have music of a Spanish composer who lived from 1768 to 1808, Carlos Baguer. And we're going to hear his Symphony No. 16 in G from the year 1800 with the London Mozart Players conducted by Matthias Bammert.

Symphony No. 16 in G major by Spanish composer Carlos Baguer, who wrote that music in the year 1800. Matthias Bamert conducted the London Mozart Players. And we heard that for Hispanic Heritage Month, which runs now through October 15th here on WCLV. We will continue celebrating Hispanic Heritage Month in just a few seconds, but we want to take a moment here to remind you that we are in a dollar-for-dollar match, in effect, all day, and we have an anonymous idea leader from Broadview Heights to thank for that. Thank you very much, sir or madam, and we hope that you will take advantage of this opportunity, you as our listeners, to help this money basically double your donation. 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We are looking to raise $75,000 before Friday, that's today, at 6 p.m. So the way to help us do that is to call 844-903-9903 or go online to wclv.org. It's Member Appreciation Day. Here's music by Padre Antonio Soler, who in 1765 wrote this sonata, one of quite a few. It's the sonata number 90 in F-sharp major. Gerardo Tessonier is the pianist performing.

Pianist Gerardo Tessonnier playing music of Padre Antonio Soler, 1729 to 1783, one of literally over 100 keyboard sonatas that he composed during his lifetime. This, the sonata number 90 in F sharp major, heard here on WCLV. Well, we are in the final day of our Let's Get Powered Up fundraising campaign, and it's Member Appreciation Day, celebrating the community that powers WCLV, and you have been powering us quite well all week. We have so many thanks to give all the time, and we'll just issue a blanket thanks for now until we can get specific with some names a little bit down the road. 844-903-9903 or wclv.org/donate, the two portals through which you become a member of WCLV by donating your financial support. We're looking to raise $75,000 by today at 6 p.m., and we hope you can help us do that. We have a dollar-for-dollar match in effect right now. It lasts all day, and we would like to credit an anonymous idea leader from Broadview Heights for making that possible. We have some names to thank now: Barbara of Cleveland Heights and Pete from Charleston, Illinois. WCLV really has an interstate reach when it comes to finding classical music on the dial. A lot of communities don't have that in their local radio pantheon anymore. Cleveland, Northeast Ohio, really is quite lucky to have WCLV, and we hope that you can help us keep doing what we do best, which is bringing the great music to you all day long, all night long, every day of the week. It's 10:35, and you are listening to WCLV at 90.3. Here's music of Rossini as reimagined by Ottorino Respighi.

The tarantella that concludes the suite Rossiniana by Ottorino Respighi, that is to say arrangements of Rossini's music by Respighi from 1925. Salvatore Di Vittorio conducted the Respighi Chamber Orchestra in that performance. They were founded not in Italy but in New York in 2006. 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Frederick Fennell conducts the Dallas Wind Symphony.

0: And that's music of W. Paris Chambers, the Chicago Tribune March from 1892 with the Dallas Wind Symphony conducted by Frederick Fennell. Lots of big town newspapers and maybe even some small town newspapers as well commissioned marches to celebrate themselves, and this was one such from Chicago, the Chicago Tribune March by W. Paris Chambers. Heard here on WCLV at 90.3. We would like to remind you that it is the final day of our membership campaign today. Let's get powered up. And we hope you have been powered up all week. We are expressing our appreciation for our members who have joined WCLV during these last 5 days, celebrating the community that powers WCLV. And it really has been a powerful week of support, so thank you very, very much. 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And it is now 10 minutes before 11 o'clock, time for us to do this.
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0: We have music of Felix Mendelssohn coming up, but we would like to acknowledge David of Amherst, who has joined WCLV as an idea leader, and that's a $1,200 admission charge to the hallowed sanctions, the hallowed halls of idea leadership. 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Time for some music now. We're going to hear music of Felix Mendelssohn, the Piano Concerto No. 2 in D minor, with pianist Salim Ashkar and the Leipzig Gewandhaus Orchestra conducted by Ricardo Schei.

0: And that's the Piano Concerto No. 2 in D minor by Felix Mendelssohn, his Opus 40 from 1837, played here by Salim Ashkar, pianist, and the Leipzig Gewandhaus Orchestra, conducted by Ricardo Chailly. 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We've got some information that you might find interesting coming up right after we take care of a little bit of business.
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1: And we'd like to reiterate that that is a pair of tickets and a parking pass that you hang on your little rearview mirror and they wave you right through. It's quite a slick operation they have there at Blossom. I'm sorry, at Severance Hall. I'm thinking about the Blossom Music Center where parking passes are really, really important. But the parking pass for Severance Hall is very nice as well. So consider that when you make your call to 844-903-9903. Say, wait a minute, I should go to WCLV.org and I can not only make a contribution to WCLV, but I can also be entered in the contest drawing for those tickets to the Cleveland Orchestra. 844-903-9903 or WCLV.org/donate. The two ways you become a member of WCLV. Today is Member Appreciation Day, and it's the final day as well. And in celebration of that, a very generous anonymous idea leader from Broadview Heights has put into effect a dollar-for-dollar match all day, all the way to 6 p.m. We hope to raise $75,000 by 6 p.m. for WCLV, and that matching grant will help quite a bit when you consider that a dollar donation is actually $2, or a $100 donation is $200. No, me and math. I had to think about that for, and it's such an easy one. If you'd like to be an idea leader, we just had an idea leader join us. $1,200 for the idea leader's access turned into $2,400 for WCLV. So consider that there's a matching grant period in effect right now until 6 p.m. all day. So call 844-903-9903 or go to online to wclv.org/donate. It is, of course, Hispanic Heritage Month, and we have more Hispanic music by, in this case, a Mexican composer named Manuel Ponce. His Sonatina Meridional, or Sonata of the South, for guitar, with Dennis Azabajic, guitarist, performing.

0: Music of Mexican composer Manuel Ponce, Sonatina Meridional, or Sonata of the South, with Denis Azabajic, guitarist, performing. And we heard that for Hispanic Heritage Month. We have another piece for the same purpose. We'll hear from Mexican composer Candelario Huizar with one of his famous tone poems from 1919. But right now, it's time for us to remind you that support for WCLV comes from our members and from
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0: Today is the final day of our fundraising campaign, Let's Get Powered Up. 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It is Member Appreciation Day. Little pause for the sneeze button there. We have music by a Mexican composer again for Hispanic Heritage Month. This is by Candelario Huizar, who lived from 1882 to 1970. Well known within his own country, but not well known outside the boundaries of Mexico. We'll hear the Philharmonia Orchestra of the Americas, conducted by Alondra de la Parra, with Imagery from 1919 by Candelario Huizar.

0: Imagery, a symphonic poem by Mexican composer Candelario Huizar, who wrote that music in 1919. Alondra de la Parra conducted the Philharmonic Orchestra of the Americas in that performance, a New York City-based ensemble that she founded in 2004. And it's now 11:43. Coming up, we'll have some music of Richard Wagner, but right now we have something that might well be music to your ears if you're thinking about becoming a member of WCLV. Here's a good reason why now is the right time.
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0: And that's for a pair of tickets and a parking pass. 11:44 is the time, and it is the we're just about at the midpoint of our special day today, the final day of Let's Get Powered Up fundraising campaign. We have some names to thank. Let's get that out of the way right now. Two from Oberlin, Charlotte from Oberlin and Rebecca from Oberlin, have joined WCLV, Donna from Cleveland and Brian from Parma. Thanks to all of them and their donations to WCLV. And thanks to an anonymous idea leader from Richmond Heights that is being matched dollar for dollar all day today. So if you want your money to go much further than it normally would, consider calling WCLV during this particular matching grant period and say, I'd like to become a member of WCLV. You can do that on the phone at 844-903-9903 or online at wclv.org/donate. 11:45, the time now. Here is music of Richard Wagner from the opera Die Walküre. It's the Magic Fire music with the Bournemouth Symphony Orchestra conducted by José Cerebrière.

0: The magic fire music that comes at the end of Die Walküre, The Valkyries by Richard Wagner. Leopold Stokowski arranged that for the concert hall, and we heard the Bournemouth Symphony Orchestra conducted by José Serabrière. And the time is now 11:54. We have 6 minutes to get to the top of the hour, and in that time we're going to remind you that today is the final day of our Let's Get Powered Up fundraising campaign. It's Member Appreciation Day, and one of the things we do to say thank you to our members who join us during this particular campaign is we make available thank you gifts, and here's something about one of those right now.
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0: And there is a drawing in effect, too. 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
0: 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You can keep your favorite drink and the music you love at just the right temperature. 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

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Sergei Prokofiev's Classical Symphony leads off, followed by the U.S. premiere of Austrian composer Olga Neuwirth's Zones of Blue, a clarinet concerto with soloist Jörg Widmann. 40 minutes of excerpts from Richard Wagner's Götterdämmerung conclude the program, recorded in May 2026. 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

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If so, tell us what it is that you'd like to hear. 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

0: 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Heard here on WCLV at 90.3. 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
2: This is London.

Imposing music from Hector Berlioz, the Dies Irae Tuba Mirum sequence from the Requiem of 1837, the Cleveland Orchestra and Chorus, and augmented brass bands and augmented timpani were all under the direction of Lauren Mazel. It's 20 minutes past 12 noon here on WCLV, and we are in the midst of lunchtime with the Cleveland Orchestra. We're also in the final day of our Let's Get Powered Up membership campaign to raise funds for WCLV to keep us on the air, and we're hoping that by 6 o'clock this afternoon you will have helped us reach our goal of $75,000 before 6 o'clock, and the way to do that is to call 844-903-9903 or go online to wclv.org. 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It's Member Appreciation Day, and we are thanking new, returning, and continuing contributors to WCLV, and we hope that you'll be one of those in, say, the next 10 or 15 minutes while we listen to music of Franz Schubert. This is from the Mass No. 6 by Schubert, the Gloria, with the Cleveland Orchestra and Chorus, conducted in a very recent recording from 2023 by Franz Welser-Most.

0: The Gloria from the Mass No. 6, Deutsch 950 by Franz Schubert, a work completed in the last year of his life with the Cleveland Orchestra and Chorus, here conducted by Franz Welser Most, from a recording made in 2023. And the time is now 12:34. You are listening to the final day of our Let's Get Powered Up fundraising campaign. We hope that you are becoming a member of WCLV or thinking about it or intending to do it. Here's something to urge you along.
1: Hello. I really want to say thank you very much to Jacqueline Gerber. Listening to WCLV really helps to start the day off great. It's also a nice even-keeled way for my kids to start the day, not to get wrapped up into too much of the morning craziness, and the calmness of the classical music is greatly appreciated. Thank you.
0: And we appreciate those testimonial words of thanks to WCLV with our own words of thanks. And it looks like we have someone to thank for their donation to WCLV as well. 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We are offering a pair of tickets to Rachmaninoff's Rhapsody at Mandel Concert Hall, Saturday, March 6th, 2027 at 7:30 p.m. We're offering a pair of tickets and a parking pass for the garage as well. 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It's a very straightforward and fair thing that we do here. So maybe you will end up at Severance Music Center in March of 2027. 844-903-9903 or wclv.org/donate. Here's music of Johannes Brahms now from his German Requiem for All Flesh Is As Grass, the second movement, with the Blossom Festival Chorus and the Cleveland Orchestra conducted by Robert Shaw.

0: from a German Requiem by Johannes Brahms, in a performance by the Blossom Festival Chorus and the Cleveland Orchestra under Robert Shaw's direction, we heard the second movement, For All Flesh Is As Grass. Brahms' music appearing in 1868, quite an unusual requiem, one that not so much commemorates the dead as it comforts the living. Here on WCLV, that recording from 1990, as part of our lunchtime with the Cleveland Orchestra here on WCLV. Also part of our lunchtime with the Cleveland Orchestra is today's final day of the Let's Get Powered Up fundraising campaign, our Member Appreciation Day today, in which we celebrate the community that powers WCLV. You have been the community and continue to be the community that keeps WCLV viable and on the air, and we thank you for it. And one of the ways we say thanks is that we offer this drawing.
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0: And we just want to reiterate that is a pair of tickets and a parking pass for the Severance Music Center garage. 844-903-9903 or wclv.org/donate, the way to become a member of WCLV on this final day of our Let's Get Powered Up fundraising campaign, a Member Appreciation Day today, and we appreciate your donations to WCLV. We especially appreciate our generous idea leaders who have donated, will donate dollar for dollar as much money as we raise by 6 o'clock today. 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We have music by Franz Schubert. Now we're going to return to the Mass No. 6 by Schubert. Here's the opening Kyrie with the Cleveland Orchestra and chorus conducted by Franz Welser-Most.

0: The Kyrie from the Mass No. 6 by Franz Schubert, a 2023 recording by the Cleveland Orchestra and Chorus under the direction of Franz Welser Most. And that's it for today's Lunchtime with the Cleveland Orchestra on WCLV. Coming up, we'll have midday today and more of our fundraising reasons why and where to for. But right now, we have to press a couple of buttons and say thanks to those who gave to WCLV today. Thanks to our anonymous idea leaders who are making dollar-to-dollar pledges in, matches in effect all day today until 6 o'clock. And thanks to you, our listeners.
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4: And good afternoon. It's 2 minutes past 1 o'clock here at WCLV, and it's time for our big work at one. Today we will hear from Jean-Philippe Rameau on his birthday. He was born on today's date in 1683. We will hear his concert number 6 for 6 parts. The first movement is called La Poule, or the Hen. Here are Les Talents Lyriques under Christophe Rousset.

0: The ensemble Les Talents Lyriques, led by Christophe Rousset. Music of Jean-Philippe Rameau on his birthday. We heard the concert number 6 for 6 parts. Jean-Philippe Rameau, born on this date in 1683. You are listening to classical music here on WCLV during the final day of our fall fundraising campaign. This is Member Appreciation Day. 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Coming up, it's music of Benjamin Britten.
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0: Today is Member Appreciation Day on WCLV, and we are celebrating with a special drawing for tickets to Rachmaninoff's Rhapsody at Mandel Concert Hall at Severance Music Center, Saturday, March 6th, 2027 at 7:30 p.m. Parking passes are included, so your concert evening is covered from arrival to applause. 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One of the pieces on that program is Benjamin Britten's The Young Person's Guide to the Orchestra. We will hear that now performed by the Cincinnati Symphony under Paavo Järvi.

0: subtitled Variations and Fugue on a Theme by Purcell. That was The Young Person's Guide to the Orchestra by Benjamin Britten. The Cincinnati Symphony were led by Pavel Yervy. The Cleveland Orchestra is performing that piece later this spring, and I want to tell you about a drawing that is that might have you seeing that for yourself. Picture your night, parking included, a seat inside the magnificent Mandel Concert Hall at Severance Music Center, and the Cleveland Orchestra performing Rachmaninoff's Rhapsody with pianist Alexander Kantarov. WCLV is drawing tickets for the Saturday, March 6, 2027 performance at 7:30 p.m. Every contribution made today before 6 p.m. is automatically entered. 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I want to take a moment and thank a few people who have given to WCLV earlier today. I'd like to thank Paula in Lakewood, Alec in Akron, Deborah in Canton, Brian in Parma, and Todd in Cleveland became an idea leader. Be like Paula, Alec, Deborah, Brian, and Todd by going online to WCLV.org or call 844-903-9903. You are listening to the Midday Program here on the final day of our fall fundraising campaign. We'd love to hear from you, and I'll talk more about that later in the hour, but I have some more music up for you in just a moment.
1: 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Shakespeare's Tale of Romance and Redemption roars into the Hanna Theater this fall. From a king consumed by jealousy to a story of love, loss, and miraculous second chances, The Winter's Tale is Shakespeare at his most thrilling, surprising, and spectacular. It's on stage at the Hanna Theater at Playhouse Square, running September 25th through October 11th. 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
0: From Christoph Philippot Gluck's Orpheus and Eurydice, we will hear the Ballet General, performed by the musicians of the Louvre under Mark Minkowski.

0: The musicians of the Louvre under Mark Minkowski performing the Ballet General from Christoph Philpott Gluck's Orfeo e Euridice. Well, thanks for tuning in for classical music here on WCLV. Coming up in the next hour, we have music of Camille Saint-Saëns for piano. We have a couple of motets. We have music of Vivaldi through a 20th century lens. We've got a symphony by Samuel Wesley and a couple of bagatelles. It's a great hour of music. I hope you'll stick around for more here on WCLV.
1: Hello, this is Cam, and I'm calling to say that I love Jacqueline Gerber in the morning. It's a great way to start the day. And I used to get up really early in the morning to hear everything she had to say, but now I'm retired, so I don't always get up that early. But I love to listen to her, and I love her pet news and general glibness, and all the excellent hosts on WCLV. So thank you very much.
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The Takash Quartet, performing the Bagatelle No. 5 by Antonin Dvorak. The violist of that quartet was playing the harmonium instead. Here are six short pieces by Carl Nielsen, called the Humoresque Bagatelles, performed here by Leif Ove Andsnes.

0: Pianist Leifova Ansnes performing the Humoresque Bagatelles by Carl Nielsen. Six short pieces dedicated to his children. 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Coming up later in this hour, we have music of Gian Francesco Malipiero, Orlando Lassus, Claudio Monteverdi, Camille Saint-Saëns, and more. Stick around.
1: 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will begin at 11 a.m. The second concert is also on Saturday, October 10th at 3:30 p.m. at the Cleveland Museum of Natural History, and the third concert is Sunday, October 11th at 3 p.m. at the Akron Children's Museum. Beck Center is presenting Eric Koble's World Class Care, a comedy that examines what happens when profit-driven healthcare loses sight of humanity. This farce sets out to prove laughter is the best medicine. It runs October 2nd through November 1st. 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
0: Imagine Rachmaninoff's soaring rhapsody filling Mandel Concert Hall at Severance Music Center, with pianist Alexander Kantarov and Semyon Bishkov conducting the Cleveland Orchestra. 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Here's a suite by Gian Francesco Malipiero from 1952. In a long tradition of compositions called Iana, this is the Vivaldiana. The Philharmonia Veneta are led by Peter Mach.

The Italian composer Gianfrancesco Malipiero, when he wrote that, was editing the works of Antonio Vivaldi, and he selected several themes to turn it into that suite called Vivaldiana. The Philharmonia Veneta were led by Peter Mach. WCLV connects Northeast Ohio with the artists, performances, and cultural institutions that make this community sing. On Member Appreciation Day, we're saying thank you with a drawing for tickets, and including parking, to Rachmaninoff's Rhapsody at Mandel Concert Hall at Severance Music Center, Saturday, March 6th, 2027 at 7:30 p.m. Contributions made today before 6 p.m. are automatically entered. 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We have two madrigals next, and we begin with one by Orlando Lassus. This is Matonia Mia Cara, which in England is along the lines of, "My lovely lady, I want a song to sing."

The King Singers, singing a madrigal by Orlando Lassus called Matonia Mia Cara. Here is another madrigal, this found in Book 5 of Madrigals by Claudio Monteverdi. This is Stabat Virgo Maria. It's a rare sacred madrigal. Chanticleer, or led here by Joseph Jennings.

0: Chanticleer, led by Joseph Jennings, performing a sacred madrigal by Claudio Monteverdi from Book 5, Stabat Virgo Maria, The Virgin Mary Stood at the Cross. 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On Member Appreciation Day, we're saying thank you with a drawing for tickets, and including parking, to Rachmaninoff's Rhapsody at Mandel Concert Hall at Severance Music Center, Saturday, March 6, 2027, at 7:30 p.m. Contributions made today before 6 p.m. are automatically entered. 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I'd like to thank Kathleen from Willowick, Michael from Berea, Kincaid from Akron, and Robert from Parma. 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And there is a dollar-for-dollar match going on all day, thanks to an anonymous idea leader from Richmond Heights. Music of Camille Saint-Saëns is coming up next. 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
0: Here's a performance by the French pianist Lise de La Salle from her album When Do We Dance? This is the Etude in a Form of a Waltz by Camille Saint-Saëns.

0: Pianist Lise de La Salle performing the Etude in the Form of a Waltz by Camille Saint-Saëns. Today is Member Appreciation Day on WCLV, and we are celebrating with a special drawing for tickets to Rachmaninoff's Rhapsody at Mandel Concert Hall at Severance Music Center, Saturday, March 6th, 2027 at 7:30 p.m. Parking passes are included, so your concert evening is covered from arrival to applause. 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
0: Taking us into the 3 o'clock hour here on WCLV is a symphony by Samuel Wesley. He was an English composer, lived from 1766 until 1837. He's sometimes called the English Mozart, but that could also refer to another composer. But he's a more close contemporary of Beethoven. Here is Samuel Wesley's Symphony No. 6. The London Mozart Players are led here by Matthias Baumert.

0: the London Mozart Players, led by Matthias Baumert. That was the Symphony No. 6 by Samuel Wesley, an English contemporary of Mozart and Beethoven. Well, thanks for tuning in for Classical Music here on WCLV. Still ahead in this 3 o'clock hour, we will hear film music of Jan Tiersen. We have a work for piano and orchestra by Edward Burlingham Hill, and a work for string quartet by Alexander Glazunov. All that and so much more still ahead here on WCLV.
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2: Stephen Pastor from Fairview Park. I just want to thank Jackie Gerber for her morning program, and that the movie quiz and the pet news and the naughty entomologist are always a part of my week listening to WCLV. Thank you.
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1: Thank you, Anna. And we will talk more about that as the hour progresses, but you listen to WCLV for the music, and here is some of that. This is the novelette number 1 by Alexander Glazunov. It's called In the Spanish Style. It's performed here by the St. Petersburg String Quartet.

0: The St. Petersburg String Quartet performing the novelette No. 1 of Alexander Glazunov, subtitled In the Spanish Style. Picture your night, parking included, a seat inside the magnificent Mandel Concert Hall at Severance Music Center, and the Cleveland Orchestra performing Rachmaninoff's Rhapsody with pianist Alexander Kantarov. 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
1: Hi, I'm Anna Burr. 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
0: Here's a work by the American composer Edward Burlingham Hill. It's for piano and orchestra, simply called his Concertino No. 2. Anton Nell is at the piano. Peter Bay leads the Austin Symphony.

0: Pianist Anton Nell and the Austin Symphony led by Peter Bay. That was the Concertino No. 2 by Edward Burlingham Hill.
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0: Guitarist Alexandre Lagoya performing his own arrangement of a presto by Sylvius Leopold Weiss, a composer of the Baroque period best known for his lute works. Imagine Rachmaninoff's soaring rhapsody filling Mandel Concert Hall at Severance Music Center, with pianist Alexander Kantarov and Semyon Bishkov conducting the Cleveland Orchestra. 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
0: 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At the top of the hour, it's Composer's Datebook and the first hour of the Drive Time Show with Bill O'Connell. 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
0: Let's wrap up this hour with two selections from films. Let's begin with a short suite from Jan Tiersen's score to Amelie.

A suite from Jan Tiersen's score to Amélie, Colonel Capuçon the violinist, and the Brussels Philharmonic led by Stéphane Deneuve. Here's our second piece of film music, the Spitfire Prelude and Fugue of Sir William Walton.

0: James Judd leading the Florida Philharmonic in the Spitfire Prelude and Fugue of Sir William Walton here on WCLV. Today is Member Appreciation Day on WCLV, and we are celebrating with a special drawing for tickets to Rachmaninoff's Rhapsody at Mandel Concert Hall at Severance Music Center, Saturday, March 6th, 2027 at 7:30 p.m. Parking passes are included, so your concert evening is covered from arrival to applause. 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

0: This is the Composer's Datebook for September 25th. I'm John Burge. Spaghetti Western is a nickname given a genre of Italian films from the 1960s, most famously directed by Sergio Leone, and often starring Clint Eastwood as the taciturn, gun-toting anti-hero. Spaghetti Western is also the title of a concerto for English horn, written by the American composer Michael Dougherty, that received its premiere performance on today's date in 1998 at a Pittsburgh Symphony concert conducted by Maurice Janssens. Just as Leone's films redefined the Western genre from an Italian perspective, writes Michael Dougherty, I redefine the European concerto within an American context. In my spaghetti Western, the English horn soloist is the man with no name, moving through a series of sun-drenched panoramas, barren deserts, and desolate towns of the Wild West, one of the gun-slinging characters who haunt the landscape. Dougherty gave Italian titles to his three-movement concerto, Strade Vorte, Empty Streets, Assalto all'Oro, Gold Rush, and Mezzogiorno di Fuoco, Noon of Fire. And since Clint Eastwood was unavailable to play the English horn for the Pittsburgh Symphony premiere, Harold Smolier removed the cigar from his parched, suntanned lips, adjusted his poncho, and took up his English horn for the performance. Composer's Datebook is produced by APM, American Public Media, in collaboration with the American Composers Forum, reminding you that all music was once new.
1: 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Still looking for a $75,000 goal before 6 p.m. tonight, just 2 hours away. 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Bill O'Connell here for the Drive Time Show. And where else, on what other spot on the dial, are you going to find someone observing the birthday of Dmitri Shostakovich, born on this date in 1906? Here is the kind of rollicking finale from his Piano Concerto No. 1.

Music by the inimitable Dmitri Shostakovich, who was born on this date in 1906. He could write silly, fun music like no other, and it's amazing based on the life he led. 1933 was not a great year in Europe. That was the finale from his Piano Concerto No. 1. Alain Lefebvre was the pianist, Paul Archibald the trumpeter, with the London Mozart players and Mattia

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1: Yes, my name is Michael, and I would like to just leave a comment that I have just recently moved into Cleveland, and I have found that the WCLV broadcast, the IdeaStream broadcast, are a very distinct added pleasure to being a resident of this area. And I especially appreciate the Drive Time team who works tirelessly to make the transition from the workplace to the home environment go by in a much calmer, much more soothing fashion. 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
0: Well, that's the first time I heard that. 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
0: More music by birthday composer Dmitri Shostakovich now. The second movement Allegretto from his Great Symphony No. 5 of 1937, the Boston Symphony, and Andris Nelsons.

0: Music of Dmitri Shostakovich, who was born on this date in 1906. The second movement, Allegretto, from his Symphony No. 5 of 1937. From a fairly recent cycle of the Shostakovich symphonies by the Boston Symphony, led by its now ex-music director, Andris Nelsons. Lots of controversy in Boston about that.
1: Hello, this is Cam, and I'm calling to say that I love Jacqueline Gerber in the morning. It's a great way to start the day, and I used to get up really early in the morning to hear everything she had to say, but now I'm retired, so I don't always get up that early, but I love to listen to her, and I love her pet news and general glibness, and all the excellent hosts on WCLV. So thank you very much.
0: I love the absolute honesty of these people who are new members of WCLV just during this membership campaign. 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
0: And on Member Appreciation Day, that means that Warren in Shaker Heights, an anonymous listener in Richmond Heights, Renee in Ocala, Florida, I'll repeat that. Renee in Ocala, Florida, and Jack and Carolyn in Concord Township are all entered to win those tickets for the Rachmaninoff Rhapsody on a Theme of Paganini in March from the Cleveland Orchestra. The movie quiz is coming up. 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
0: Time for the movie quiz, a little early. It's just about 4:24. And we're going to play the famous theme from Vangelis that was used in the 1981 film about the Olympics, Chariots of Fire. We'll hear a performance by Randy Kerber playing the synthesizer and the Boston Pops led by John Williams. Two things about this movie. For one, it involves the 1924 Summer Olympic Games in Paris, a games that my grandfather took part in. In fact, he was a rower for the American team, and they took a bronze medal in their race. That's family lore, you know, but to see that movie back in 1981 with a presentation of what the Olympics looked like and felt like in 1924 was really impactful for me. And the other thing about this movie is that it was the first film, first non-American film, that is, since 1968 to win the Best Picture Oscar. My question on the movie quiz, as we listen to Vangelis: what's the name of that 1968 movie?

0: John Williams and the Boston Pops with the theme from Chariots of Fire, the 1981 film, music by Vangelis, that won the Oscar for Best Picture that year. The question on the movie quiz, what 1968 film was the next previous non-American movie to win the Oscar for Best Picture? And I don't know if you can remember things as they were in 1968. Perhaps you're not old enough to. But this is almost the last movie you would think of that won the Oscar in 1968 for Best Movie, produced not in America. And the movie is Oliver. Oliver, the musical. You know, consider yourself and all that. That's the answer to the movie quiz today on WCLV. We will be playing the movie quiz on Monday, and we will have a prize then. But right now, let's get back to business. And business is trying to raise $75,000 before we quit pitching tonight at 6 o'clock. It's the final hour and a half of our September membership campaign. It's also Member Appreciation Day. We also have a dollar-for-dollar match in effect. It's been in effect all day and will continue up to 6 o'clock from our idea leaders, Mike and Pat in Medina. Every dollar we raise from you and everyone else today for the rest of this drive time will earn double the amount. The words kind of fail me. It's really, really very generous, and it really, really matters when we talk about raising $75,000. That was a huge ask. I was frankly not convinced we could make it on Monday, but I'm convinced we can make it now, because of all the great people in WCLV's audience who have decided to become members or return as members to WCLV. Thank you, Peter and Globe in Cleveland, our latest members or returning members. Thank you very much. And, I want to do this one thing. I want to say we're celebrating the community that powers WCLV. We've been talking about powers a lot in this week. We think back to last year when the enormous power of the federal government not only defunded public media, but actually took from public media money that had been put into budgets for 2 years and withdrew it from the stations, just sucked it out, called rescission. That's enormous power. But the power of the people in WCLV's audience is overcoming at least our bit of the effect of that federal power just by banding together and making contributions. So many people have increased their membership during this membership campaign. It's truly, truly moving. 844-903-9903, wclv.org/donate. 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
1: Leda Lease, presenting Bach's musical offering, exploring a realm of musical riddles, combining the intricate counterpoint and canons of J.S. Bach with expressive melodies by his son, C.P.E. Bach, performed on period instruments. Performances are October 1st, 3rd, and 4th in Akron at Baldwin-Wallace University and the Cleveland Museum of Art. Information at ldmusic.org.
0: And that reminds me that the prize on Monday on the movie quiz will be a pair of tickets to hear that very concert. That's Monday at about 4:25 right here on WCLV. Right now, we're going to hear from the Cleveland Orchestra, and the second album the orchestra ever released on its own label from 2020. This is the Scherzo Third Movement from Franz Schubert's Great C Major Symphony.

0: Franz Welser Most and the Cleveland Orchestra recorded back in 2020, just as Severance Hall was shutting down for COVID-19. Music by Franz Schubert, the Scherzo, third movement from his Symphony No. 9, the great C major symphony. We're just in the last hour and 13 minutes of our membership campaign, looking for a total goal of $75,000 by 6 o'clock tonight. 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
1: Stephen Pastor from Fairview Park. I just want to thank Jackie Gerber for her morning program, and that the movie quiz and the pet news and the naughty entomologist are always a part of my week listening to WCLV. Thank you.
0: And we thank that listener to WCLV. Also, Phyllis in Fort Lauderdale, Florida, Lois in Berea, and Jean in Medina, who are all recent new members or returning members of WCLV, helping us toward that goal of $75,000 by just a little more than an hour from now.
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0: And on Membership Appreciation Day, we're appreciating our new members and returning members on this final day of our September membership campaign. 844-903-9903, wclv.org/donate. We'll wrap music up in this hour by hearing Apollo's Fire with four harpsichordists, including Jeanette Sorrell, performing music by Bach.

0: Apollo's Fire, led from the harpsichord by Jeanette Sorrell. She was joined by Michael Sponseller, Janina Caesar, and Paul Jenkins as soloists in Bach's Concerto for Four Keyboards, his arrangement of a concerto for four violins by Antonio Vivaldi. The second hour of Drive Time coming up in the final hour of our membership campaign. Stay tuned.
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0: It is 5 o'clock, and from our IdeaStream newsroom, striking Cleveland orchestra musicians say they want higher pay and more input in the audition process. Negotiating committee member Elena Dietman was among those picketing outside Severance Music Center today, and she says the players stand ready to negotiate all through the weekend if necessary. The musicians are seeking 25% in total raises over 3 years and say without a new contract, they risk becoming the eighth best paid orchestra in the country. The musicians' tonight's concert in Michigan is canceled. Tomorrow, instead of a performance at Severance, orchestra members will play a free concert at Plymouth Church in Shaker Heights. The Cleveland Orchestra says the strike was premature, arguing management had more to offer and wanted to continue negotiations. The orchestra is scheduled to leave for a European tour on Monday. For details on this story and more local and national news, tune to 89.7 WKSU or download the free IdeaStream app. Weather forecast, mostly cloudy tonight, lows around 55, 48 inland. Saturday, mostly sunny with a high near 70. Saturday night, clear, lows around 59, 53 inland. Sunday, sunny with a high near 70. Monday, partly sunny with a high near 69. Some light rain in downtown Cleveland, 65 degrees, north winds at 17. Akron-Canton, mostly cloudy, 68. Cleveland-Hopkins, partly cloudy, 65, a few clouds, and 65 degrees at Lorraine, Elyria. It is the second hour of Drive Time, and just now 57 and a half minutes, not to put too fine a point on it, remain in our membership campaign for the end of our fiscal year. Look, our new fiscal year begins October 1st, and we're looking for your pledge of support to get us to that $75,000 goal before 6 o'clock tonight. In order to get there with greater rapidity, two of our idea leaders from Medina, Mike and Pat, have put up a dollar-for-dollar match. It's been in effect all day, if you could imagine that. Every dollar we raise will be matched $1, $4 by these wonderful idea leaders, and that means your impact on WCLV's bottom line is doubled automatically. 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

0: On WCLV, that was The Pomp and Circumstance, March number 1, by Sir Edward Elgar, in a recording by the New Zealand Symphony, James Judd, conducting. 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

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More from the Cleveland Orchestra now. The Scherzo movement, second movement from the Manfred Symphony by Tchaikovsky. And this is a vintage recording from 1972. The Cleveland Orchestra, conducted by Lauren Mazel.

0: Music by Tchaikovsky, the second movement, The Witch of the Alps, from the Manfred Symphony of Tchaikovsky. Lauren Mazel led the Cleveland Orchestra in that 1972 recording, Made in Concert. We'll have a 1974 recording conducted by Michael Tilson Thomas. That's coming up next on the Drive Time Show. More from the Cleveland Orchestra as we are in the last, well, let's figure it out here, 35 minutes now, of our membership campaign. We are still looking for a $75,000 overall total before 6 o'clock tonight, and we're working hard toward that goal. And we have listeners to thank who are now members, Gia in Stowe, Bill in Akron, and Lewis in Aurora. Thank you very much for responding to the call and helping us get that $75,000 for WCLV before 6 o'clock tonight. Of course, their pledges of support have been matched dollar for dollar by a couple of generous idea leaders from Medina, Mike and Pat. They've been putting up money all day to double every dollar we make for WCLV to speed us to that goal of $75,000.
1: I really like WCLV. 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I have it on the air. 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I listen to it in my car wherever I go, and I listen to it in the evening. Thank you very much for all your service and the wonderful music.
0: And thank you on Member Appreciation Day on this final day of our September membership campaign. 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We're getting closer with your help. 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
0: And in these final minutes of our membership campaign, we're thanking all the new, returning, and ongoing contributors to WCLV. Thanks very much. Here's more from the Cleveland Orchestra. 1974 was the year they recorded Carmina Burana by Carl Orff with tenor Kenneth Riegel, baritone Peter Binder, and the Cleveland Orchestra Chorus. Here's the section, In the Tavern.
3: Vehementi in the maritudine lo vehementi alte materia ci diselementi singilis folio de crudo denti se dei propri un tiro sapienti sulla ventra pondere sede putamenti strutto sego comparar tu violamenti.

0: Kind of a medieval version of Happy Hour. That's In the Tavern from Carmina Burana by Carl Orff, the classic 1974 recording by the Cleveland Orchestra and Chorus, conducted by Michael Tilson Thomas with Kenneth Regal tenor and Peter Binder baritone. It's 5:37 on WCLV's Drive Time Show. 23 minutes left in our membership campaign for the month of September, this final day, Member Appreciation Day, guiding us toward a goal of $75,000 before 6 o'clock tonight. And our thanks to Idea Leaders Mike and Pat from Medina, who are doubling every investment made in WCLV today, dollar for dollar. Jennifer in North Royalton, Andrew in North Olmsted, Jessica in Westlake, Kevin in Akron, thank you very much for becoming new members or returning as members and helping us take advantage of that dollar-for-dollar match. It's been a great day, and it'll be an even greater day if we can make that $75,000 goal in the next 22 minutes.
1: Hello. I really want to say thank you very much to Jacqueline Gerber. Listening to WCLV really helps to start the day off great. 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Thank you.
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0: It's 5:40, and from our IdeaStream newsroom, striking Cleveland Orchestra musicians say they want higher pay and more input in the audition process. Negotiating committee member Elena Deitman was among those picketing outside Severance Music Center today, and she says the players stand ready to negotiate all through the weekend if necessary. The musicians are seeking 25% in total raises over 3 years and say without a new contract, they risk becoming the 8th best paid orchestra in the country. Tonight's concert in Michigan has been canceled. Tomorrow, instead of a performance at Severance, orchestra members will play a free concert at Plymouth Church in Shaker Heights. The Cleveland Orchestra says the strike was premature, arguing management had more to offer and wanted to continue negotiations. The orchestra is scheduled to leave for a European tour on Monday. For details on this story and more local and national news, tune to 89.7 WKSU or download the free IdeaStream app. Weather forecast has mostly cloudy skies tonight, lows around 55, 48 inland. Saturday, mostly sunny, a high near 70. Saturday night, clear skies, lows around 59, 53 inland. Sunday, sunny with a high near 70. Monday, partly sunny with a high near 69. Some light rain in downtown Cleveland, 65 degrees, north winds at 17. Akron, Canton, mostly cloudy, 68. Cleveland Hopkins, partly cloudy, 65. Lorain, Elyria, a few clouds, and 65 degrees. As we continue with the music, we'll hear some Bach as arranged by Ferruccio Busoni for solo piano. We remind you, 844-903-9903 is the toll-free number to call and become a member of WCLV. 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Help us toward our $75,000 goal. Just 18 minutes remain in live pitching, and then we go to BBC News and Dinner Classics and your normal Friday night lineup. Here is music by Bach, played by Nikolai Demidenko, the fugue from the Prelude and Fugue, BWV 532, the arrangement by Ferruccio Busoni.

0: There's almost nothing more academic than a well-constructed fugue. How Bach and Busoni and the pianist there, Nikolai Demidenko, turn a fugue into an emotional experience. It's just alchemy. It's alchemy. That was the fugue from the Prelude and Fugue for Organ, BWV 532, by Bach, arranged by Ferruccio Busoni and played by the Russian-born English pianist Nikolai Demidenko. We're in the final minutes of our September membership campaign, counting down to the $75,000 goal before 6 o'clock. That's just 11 minutes from now. And remember, your contribution to WCLV, as it has all day, is being matched dollar for dollar by our two idea leaders, Mike and Pat in Medina. We thank them very much. We thank you very much. We thank James in Fair Park and Carolyn in Medina and Regina in North Ridgeville, who have become members or returning members of WCLV. 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
1: I really like WCLV. It's one of my companions. I have it on the air. I have it on my radio in the morning at home. I listen to it in my car wherever I go, and I listen to it in the evening. Thank you very much for all your service and the wonderful music.
0: One of the members we're appreciating today on Member Appreciation Day, the final day of our September membership campaign. The campaign was nicknamed Let's Get Powered Up, and boy, have we been doing some power-upping today, powering up to that $75,000 goal. 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
0: We'll go out with our music blazing this afternoon, music by Hector Berlioz from his dramatic symphony Romeo and Juliet from 1839. We'll hear the episode known as Festivities at the Capulets. And to play it, the Cleveland Orchestra, led by Pierre Boulez.

0: Festivities at the Capulets from Romeo and Juliet by Hector Berlioz, the Cleveland Orchestra, and Pierre Boulez. 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
1: Stephen Pastor from Fairview Park. I just want to thank Jackie Gerber for her morning program, and that the movie quiz and the pet news and the naughty entomologist are always a part of my week listening to WCLV. Thank you.
0: We'd like to also thank Jocelyn and Charles of Solon, Gail of Cleveland, Garrett of Cleveland, and I'm sorry, what does that say?
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0: 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And thanks, too, to Mike and Pat, our idea leaders from Medina, who put up matching funds all day, doubling each new member or returning member's impact on WCLV, doubling it and making it that much more likely that we'll hit that $75,000 goal. 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And if we have, it's thanks to you. This is Membership Appreciation Day. 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And we're going to give way to BBC News next, and then Dinner Classics, and the regular Friday lineup here on WCLV. Thanks so very much.
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0: BBC News with Chris Berrow. One of the world's richest football clubs, Manchester City, has been found guilty of dozens of breaches of financial rules, the vast majority of the 115 charges that have been brought against the club. The development could have major repercussions for global football. Laura Scott has the details.
1: There were 54 charges of a failure to provide accurate financial information, 14 charges of a failure to provide accurate details for player and manager payments, 12 charges of breaching financial rules, both with UEFA and the Premier League, and 35 charges of a failure to cooperate with the investigation. Manchester City have always strenuously denied the charges, but today Manchester City have been found guilty of the majority of those charges. They are almost certainly going to appeal that verdict. We are also awaiting the sanctions in this case.
0: On the final day of Xi Jinping's state visit to the United States, Donald Trump has said he and China's leader have made tremendous strides, very positive for both countries. He was speaking at the White House as the two presidents and their wives had tea. Mr. Xi said there was the possibility of them meeting twice again before the year was out. Lebanon's Prime Minister has warned the UN General Assembly about the risk of creating a vacuum in the south if the upcoming withdrawal of the long-running UN peacekeeping mission isn't replaced with a new international force. Nawaf Salam said it was very difficult to hand over some of UNIFIL's posts to Lebanese troops, given more than half are in Israeli-controlled areas.
2: Our position on the war has been clear from the onset. We want it to stop. We want Israel to withdraw from all Lebanese territory up to our internationally recognized borders. We want the release of all our prisoners, a safe and dignified return of our people to their villages and towns, and the reconstruction of what the war has destroyed.
0: He said Lebanon was attempting to take control of the entire country, a reference to efforts to disarm Hezbollah, but that the international community had to share in the responsibility. Pope Leo has warned about the dangers of AI and called for ethical discernment to prevent humanity from getting lost in a world in which machines invade people's daily lives. He was speaking at the start of a four-day visit to France. Later, speaking at the UNESCO headquarters, the Pope decried world leaders who disrespected the law.
3: Instead of respecting the law, those in power invoke it when it serves their interests and disregard it when it restrains them, treating even justice itself as though it were a commodity to be bought and sold.
0: Pope Leo went on to Paris's Stade de France for a prayer vigil attended by 80,000 young people. This is Chris Berrow with the latest world news from the BBC. Five people have drowned trying to swim across a river that forms part of the border between Croatia and Slovenia. Croatian police said a group of around 14 people, believed to be migrants, managed to make the crossing of the Kupa River and enter Slovenia, while another five were pulled safely from the water by officers and members of the public. A criminal investigation is underway. Two major hurricanes, Polo and Nolo, have developed in the Pacific Ocean, with Hawaii and the west coast of northern Mexico bracing for strong winds and heavy rain. Nolo is currently swirling near Hawaii, with forecasters warning of life-threatening flooding. Polo is a Category 5 storm heading towards Mexico's Baja California Peninsula. Two far-right activists have been jailed for shooting dead a former Argentine international rugby player in Paris 4 years ago, following a drunken argument at a bar. Federico Aramburu had more than 20 caps for Argentina and scored at the 2007 Rugby World Cup. Former soldier Loic Lepriol was sentenced to 26 years for his murder, while Romain Bouvier received 19 years for attempted murder. The Irish rock group U2 have marked their 50th anniversary with a special performance at the Dublin School where the band was formed. Pupils of Mount Temple Comprehensive were treated to a career-spanning set that included hits like With or Without You and their latest single, Silencio. The group's drummer and co-founder, Larry Mullen, shared his memory of how the band formed.
4: I'd been playing on my own in my house. My dad was pretty frustrated. I wasn't very good at many things. Playing the drums was included in that. So I think he, out of frustration, said I should try and play with other people, hoping that someone would respond, and they did.
5: Unfortunately.
4: Oh, yeah.
5: And he got the three of us.
4: Yeah.
0: BBC News.
5: Mostly cloudy skies tonight, lows around 55, 48 inland. Mostly sunny Saturday, a high near 70. Mostly clear Saturday night, lows around 59, 53 inland. Sunday sunny, a high near 70, and then partly sunny Monday with a high near 69. Some light rain in downtown Cleveland, 65 degrees. Northeast winds at 13 miles an hour. Akron, Canton, mostly cloudy, 64. Cleveland, Hopkins, partly cloudy, 64. Lorain, Elyria, fair skies and 62 degrees. Stay tuned for Dinner Classics.
6: The Atlanta Chamber Players commissioned this sextet for their 50th anniversary season. 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We'll hear the world premiere on the next performance today from 8 p.m.
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5: Dinner Classics now for a Friday evening on WCLV. I'm Bill O'Connell. Thanks for tuning in this evening. And thanks if you're a new member or returning member of WCLV during our just concluded fall membership campaign. We'll begin tonight with the music of Dmitri Shostakovich, the Soviet and Russian composer born on this date in 1906. We'll hear pianist Jenny Lin playing music from the movies and from the Broadway stage in arrangements for solo piano, and we'll have an opera overture by Giacomo Meyerbeer. We'll begin with the suite from Moscow Chelyabinsk, 1959 operetta by Dmitri Shostakovich, who was born on this date in 1906. We'll hear a performance by the Philadelphia Orchestra, Ricardo Chailly conducting.

0: Ricardo Chailly conducted the Philadelphia Orchestra. That recording was made in 1996 by Decca, released on an album called The Dance Album. Music by Dmitri Shostakovich, arranged by Andrew Cornall, who was the producer of the album. The Suite from Moscow Cheryamushki, the 1959 operetta by Shostakovich. We'll hear from pianist Jenny Lin, playing arrangements by Stefan Malzev and Marc-André Hamelin. And later on, Daryl Ong leads the New Zealand Symphony in the overture to the opera comique The North Star by Giacomo Meyerbeer. Stay tuned. 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
0: In 2011, the German pianist composer Stefan Malzev made an arrangement, a rather whimsical one, of music from Frederick Lowe's My Fair Lady, the 1956 Broadway show. In essence, it's a set of variations on the Ascot Gavotte. Malzev called it Eliza in Ascot, and here is pianist Jenny Lin to play it.

0: Jenny Lin, an American pianist born in Taiwan and on the faculty of the 92nd Street Y in New York, played Eliza in Ascot, a set of variations on Ascot Gavotte from Frederick Lowe's My Fair Lady from 1956. That composition by Stefan Maltsev was made in 2011. Jenny Lin returns to play Marc-André Hamelin's Meditation on Laura, based on the score for the 1944 film by David Raxon. Stay tuned.
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0: That was pianist Jenny Lynn playing music by Marc-André Hamelin, his Meditation on Laura from 2012, the main theme from the 1944 film score by David Raxon. Both of the selections we heard played by Jenny Lynn taken from her Steinway CD called Get Happy. Music for orchestra by Giacomo Meyerbeer is coming up next. 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
0: Giacomo Meyerbeer, one of the composers credited with creating grand opera, did everything in a big way. We're going to hear the 9-minute overture to an opera comique from 1854 called The North Star, L'Étoile du Nord, and we'll hear Darrell Ung and the New Zealand Symphony play it.

0: Darryl Ong led the New Zealand Symphony in the overture to an 1854 opera comique by Giacomo Meyerbeer, whose French title, L'Étoile du Nord, means the North Star. We'll conclude Dinner Classics with an encore from pianist Jenny Lind. She'll play one of the nocturnes by Frédéric Chopin right after this.
1: 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I'm Naomi Lewin. 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

0: Pianist Jenny Lin once again, playing music of Frédéric Chopin, his Nocturne No. 13 in C minor, taken from her album of Night Stories on the German Hensler label. Earlier, we heard her play Stefan Maltsev's Eliza in Ascot and Marc-André Hamelin's Meditation on Laura. We open Dinner Classics tonight by celebrating the birthday of Soviet Russian composer Dmitri Shostakovich. We heard the suite from his operetta from 1959, Moscow Cheryemushki. We also heard the overture to L'Etoile du Nord, the North Star, by Giacomo Meyerbeer. Stay tuned now for Symphony at 7.
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2: 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I'm John Mills. Coming up later in this hour, we mark the birthday of Dmitri Shostakovich with a performance of his Violin Concerto No. 1. We begin, though, with a work of Sergei Rachmaninoff. Rachmaninoff actually grew to hate this work. He meant to revise it and never did, and came very close to disowning it. It's his 1894 Caprice Bohemienne. We will hear this performed by the National Symphony of Ireland, led by Alexander Anisimov.

0: The National Symphony of Ireland, led by Alexander Anisimov. That was the Caprice Bohemienne of Sergei Rachmaninoff. He was 21 years old when he wrote that, and actually grew to hate it. He meant to revise it, but he never did. And most people today think Rachmaninoff was being too hard on himself. This is Symphony at 7. Coming up, we mark the birthday of Dmitri Shostakovich.
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0: Today on WCLV, we are marking the birthday of the Russian composer Dmitri Shostakovich. He was born on today's date in 1906. Throughout his career, he found himself in and out and in and out of the good graces of the Soviet authorities, and when we try to study him from a musicological perspective, it's somewhat difficult. He often writes of his motivations and his opinions in sarcasm or irony, which makes him somewhat of an unreliable narrator of his own life. In 1948, he wrote his Violin Concerto No. 1, but he was denounced at the time, and the premiere had to wait until Stalin died. In 1953, the premiere happened in 1955, and in those intervening years, Shostakovich tinkered with the work with the help of David Oistrakh, to whom the work is dedicated. Here is the second ever recording of the work, made in Carnegie Hall in January of 1956. Dmitri Metropoulos leads the New York Philharmonic. The violin soloist is David Oistrakh. The Violin Concerto No. 1 of Dmitri Shostakovich, here on Symphony at 7.

0: A recording made in Carnegie Hall in January of 1956. We heard the Violin Concerto No. 1 of Dmitri Shostakovich. Dmitri Mitropoulos led the New York Philharmonic. The violin soloist and dedicatee of the work was David Oistrakh. Dmitri Shostakovich, the Russian composer, was born on today's date in 1906. Well, thanks for tuning in for Symphony at 7 here on WCLV. Coming up next, it's Performance Today. I'm John Mills. Thanks for listening.
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4: On the way this hour, a rarely heard piano concerto. It's warm, thrilling, emotional, everything we love in a late romantic Russian concerto. So why isn't it more popular? Well, according to pianist Daniil Trifonov, it's partly because the guy who wrote it, Alexander Glazunov, happened to be surrounded by some heavy hitters. Scriabin, Stravinsky, Prokofiev. Those guys were marching boldly into the 20th century, whereas Glazunov's concerto from 1917 sounds lusciously old school. From APM American Public Media, this is Performance Today. I'm Valerie Kaler. We'll hear Glazunov's unapologetically romantic Concerto No. 2 later this hour. Daniil Trifonov plays that Glazunov a bit later this hour. Also ahead, the Danish String Quartet explores Bach's Art of the Fugue. Right now, here's Daniil Trifonov playing some Bach. You might be able to sing along with this, or at least hum along. Jesu Joy of Man's Desiring by J.S. Bach.